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3: 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Welcome to the program.

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0: to heaven.
1: As promised, Jason Newsted is here with us tonight on the program. Jason, one thing you've been talking about a good amount here in the past week is that you battle cancer, which is one reason that you're going out and doing these shows. And we are all so glad that you are here to be able to do these shows. But the concerts themselves really seem like they're going to be interesting. And I want to focus on that as we get going. It seems like fans are going to hear a lot of things from what you're calling the Americana side of music, which we can talk about that tonight. But also heavy slabs from your career, as you've said. It's going to be a really fun mix of things from what I'm hearing.
2: A lot of the shows where we do the benefits and those things, you know, we're kind of preaching to the converted, right? People are already there for the cause. They want to dig what we're doing. The repertoire, those, I lean a lot more into Johnny Cash and stuff. Every other song or every third song, people know what we're playing. If you try to do that kind of thing, you don't know your audience's number one rule, right? So try to keep that. Know that those people that are there contributing for the art show and everything, they know Folsom Prison Blues, and so you play those things that they can keep tapping their foot to. Now, I get to go out and do this, and people are coming to take a chance on me, or whatever you want to call that. I mean, come to be reaffirmed and reconverted, maybe. It is a real-time litmus test. I am quite confident that even if you don't like the bouncy boogie for a minute, about 5 minutes later when that slab comes at you, then you're going to go, oh, yeah, remember the thing? Like that. I know that's going to happen to people. I'm waiting to see some of the faces like, oh, God, what the f***, man? And then, oh, shit, I know it'll happen.
1: That's Jason Newsted. Fans can expect to hear some music spiked in from some of your heroes and our heroes as fans. Here's one that you've mentioned to me, and it is Ultimate Classic Rock.

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This is Ultimate Classic Rock. Jason Newsted is here with us tonight. You know him from his long stint as the bassist in Metallica during the glory years, really. But he's been involved with so much music beyond that. Flotsam and Jetsam, Voivod, come on, Ozzy Osbourne. And this summer, he's going to go out on the road with his own band, the Chop House Band, which if you know about Jason, you'll know that this is a group he's been making music with.

0: with for fun since 1992. Jason, folks who are fans of Jason Isbell are stoked that you've got his old bassist Jimbo Hart in the lineup. Tell us about the other folks who are playing with you this summer.
1: Robert John Tucker's playing drums, and he's played in the Chop House for, I think he's in his 16th year. He's done the majority of these benefit shows with me in the four or five different states that we've done them. He's been on some recordings with a few things, played in Papa Wheelie, you know, all the projects through time, a lot of fun improvisational things. So he's got he's actually got seniority. And then Jimbo has been in for a couple months. Umberto Perez is from Caracas, and he lives in West Palm Beach now. And we've been playing together, I think we're going on 7 years. So he's done a couple of the art gallery shows with me, some acoustic bass things. And then he played in the Newstead band when we did the Fort Lauderdale show a couple of years ago. So it was him and Jesse, Jesus, and myself. So he just took Mike Mushock's place in the Newstead band. So him and Jesse have got, I guess, 6 years in together too. We got some Thin Lizzy shit happening, man, because there's three guitars. Well, I'm over there. I don't do much with this hand, but this hand's f-ing crazy. So I just do the strumming thing and go for your strengths, play for your strengths, you know? And these guys just whirl that shit around and make me look good. So it's working pretty good so far with the Judas Priest harmony flavors and shit. Pretty awesome.
0: That's Jason Newstead hanging out with us here tonight on UCR. We're going to talk about his stint with Ozzy Osbourne later tonight. Right now, though, let's do one from the Oz Band, and it's Ultimate Classic Rock.

0: Hold on loosely because we will have more of our conversation with Jason Newsted as we continue on Ultimate Classic Rock. 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

0: AC/DC on Ultimate Classic Rock, and Jason Newsted is here. If you're just joining us, man, it is cool to be talking with you. Not long after we learned the news about the box set coming out in June for Reload, it seems like it's been an interesting process for you re-immersing yourself in this music through the box sets that have been coming out.
1: Yeah, I did the, I'm looking for my sticker. I did the unboxing video yesterday afternoon, sitting right where I'm sitting right now. Yeah. So I didn't realize it was coming out today. I better f***ing send that to them. Yeah, so I got my sticker, man, right here from the Reload thing, telling you all the goodies you get in there. So that was my from yesterday, and yep, did my thing. So that'll be out in a couple of days, I guess. I love to be included. I love being the ambassador. This is my favorite part, really. Meeting people, pimping that shit, believing in your product, you know, being show-offy about it. Being confident. There's a difference between arrogance and confidence. I was confident about this stuff. And always when I get that call from them cats to do a little something or sign this 1800 little Japanese dolls they made or whatever the fuck it is, you know, I'm down. I always want to play my part. And I dig that they still ask me, you know. Lars and I still keep pretty good touch and keep an eye on each other. And I'm a big fan of his kids, band, and you know, we're partners forever, man. Give me fuel, give me fire.

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We are into another hour. We might not have enough time on our hands tonight because there's a lot going on, including our guest, Jason Newsted. We'll talk more with Jason in this hour and later tonight, by the way. It's Alex Van Halen's birthday, so we're going to play through all of the first Van Halen album in honor of Alex. Right now, we'll keep rocking you, and it's always UCR.

Shadows of the Night, Pat Benatar. And you know, Pat and Neil Giraldo have done some great things to raise awareness about struggling with mental health. As you might be aware, here in May, it is Mental Health Awareness Month. And Neil helped kick off the month with a special event called Come Together California, where he appeared alongside folks like Common, Vic Mensa, and others. And Neil got on stage to play a special version of Come Together. This is all part of a bigger thing. Neil and others like Billie Eilish and Peter Gabriel have all banded together to put a focus on loneliness. And they're calling this initiative, which is going to be ongoing, the Come Together Initiative. Neil's the founding chair for all of this. And he says, as someone who has felt the impact of social isolation, I know firsthand that this is a moment to act, not just as artists, advocates, and policymakers, but as neighbors and citizens. I love that. And if you want to read more about what they're doing, you can visit their website at endsocialisolation.org. Thank you for stepping up, Neil.

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0: Jason Newsted is with us tonight. He's hitting the road with his band this summer. You can see the dates at chophouseband.com. And Jason, it seems like you've really evolved over the years that you've been playing music with these folks.
1: Yeah, I'm not sure that I would have ended up with such a broad view and acceptance of things if I would have stayed in the big band. I don't know if I would have had the time to go learn acoustic and take time to write songs and do that and get to be John Prine, disciple. And I don't know if that would have happened, but I do know what has happened now. And the Americana thing, if we look at the definition, Americana as a term has been used for a century or more, Norman Rockwell and stuff, right? But as far as music terms, it was coined in 1994, all right? Chop House was formed in 1992. We were playing Johnny Cash and that shit with Motorhead 2 years before anybody called it that. And if you look at the actual definition, it's music that comes from America, all right? So the biggest American heavy metal band of all time is who? Right. So that's the band I was in. I wasn't in Iron Maiden, they're British. I wasn't in Scorpions, they're German, right? I wasn't in AC/DC, they're Welsh Australian, right? So the biggest American metal band, yeah, I was an integral part at their peak. So it's Americana. And all the other stuff that we've ever played at Chop House for those 30 years is under that, whether it was with turntable guys, jazz saxophone players, female soul singers, hip hop cats, whatever, it's still Americana, right? You just got to broaden that stroke a little bit. Everybody leans into it being folky. It can be, but it don't have to be. It gives you a lot more opportunity to do what you want. If in one night you just want to play heavy, who's going to say anything? It's Americana, dude. It's American metal. What do you want? And over here, if it's bluegrass for half the time, because that's appropriate for the place, then that's it. It's still Americana. It's a wide f***ing umbrella.
0: That's former Metallica bassist Jason Newsted. And speaking of the big band, here's one of their biggest songs, and it's Ultimate Classic Rock.

0: There's another request for you all here at Ultimate Classic Rock, and we've got more to come and more of our conversation with Jason Newsted. 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

0: We are still in the fast lane with former Metallica bassist Jason Newsted. So cool, Jason, that you're going out with Blackberry Smoke this summer. Folks can see those dates as well as your own headlining shows at chophouseband.com. Charlie Starr and the Blackberry guys, they are music fans like you are, and I know you are looking forward to all of this.
1: It is an honor to know them, and even more of an honor to be included in this way. I must say that one of the determining factors, if we go back to one of our earlier questions there, one of the determining factors that made me want to say yes to this, I want to be very clear, Matt, that, you know, I'm paying to play these shows, dude. You know, I said it happened to be in this band that did really good, put my money away, didn't put it up my face. And now I can do this stuff. And if I choose to take my boys out for how many ever shows and how many ever countries, I'm doing it. You know, I am paying to play. It's not a thing I'm going, oh, dear. No, it's because I want to. I choose to. I'm doing this, right? One of those reasons I said yes, because of the Southern hospitality, the warmth, the friendliness as a collective of these people, not just Charlie, not just Paul, not just Benji, not just the main guys. It's the fucking merch guy and the monitor guy and the camera guy. All the same attitude, all the same respect being shown. And that's what matters to me. I hope it matters to most people. But that is it for me. That's the very most important thing. You show me respect, you're getting mine. That's all. So just that kind of gentlemanly, but also respectful, welcoming, embracing even, the metal world has its camaraderie, has its animosity, leaning way into the animosity and competitive thing. We have our friends, we have our bros lifelong, all that. Yes, we do. But that shit could get cold. I remember specifically on the Gigant tour when we played with Megadeth on that 2013, I think it was, and going into those buildings, and we're going to go on at 4:30 in the afternoon. And it's July and it's 80 out. It's beautiful, beautiful outside. We should all be out there anyway, you know? But we're in this gray, cold cavern. Everybody's dressed in black. Everybody's trying to out-grimace each other and shit. You know, like, okay, cool, we're metalheads and that's great and we have our army and everything, but what the fuck, man? This shit's cold, cold, cold, cold, you know? And I'm not putting it down. I'm just observing. I'm just making an observation, the comparison from that kind of thing and whatever brotherhood that is to this new kind of brotherhood. Cats that have been doing it 25 years successfully. Cats that worked really hard to have a following, a loyal following that knows the difference between two kinds of music, Matt, good and not good. They know the difference. They know the difference, and they know Blackberry is good, and they'll see the Chop House Band is also. That's why it's going to work, right? But one of my main reasons for wanting to go with them was because of their brotherly nature, their kind demeanor.
0: You get more and more pumped up as you hear Jason talk, don't you? It's Matt Wardlaw. We're going to hear more from Jason Newsted during UCR Backstage right now. Here's a request for the Money Man, the late, great Eddie Money, and it's Ultimate Classic Rock.

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1974, the year of my arrival on the planet. Sorry about that, folks, but there was a lot of good music that came out that year as well. So that's our focus for the next hour on tonight's 9 at 9. Are you ready for love?

0: Rebel Rebel David Bowie, I'll say that song has a good amount of weekend spunk. That's what we're calling it tonight. This is Ultimate Classic Rock.
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I mentioned this on last night's show, but here in the next week or so, we will catch up with Johnny Van Zant of Lynyrd Skynyrd. They're getting set for this summer's Double Trouble Double Vision Tour with Foreigner. 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Mm-hmm.

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If you're just joining us, we are revisiting some of our favorite music from 1974 in this hour on the 9 at 9, a year which brought us a new band called Kiss that, spoiler alert, many of us became big, big fans of. But we also heard this from the Rolling Stones.

0: It seems like David Essex has the right idea. Those glam rock guys often did. 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
13: Well, it's beautiful out there, sunny and 75, almost a little chilly in the shade. Now, let's get a read on the inside of your car. It is hot. You've only been parked a short time, and it's already 99 degrees in there. Let's not leave children in the back seat while running errands. It only takes a few minutes for their body temperatures to rise, and that could be fatal.
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That is why you need to be careful out there. A cautionary tale from Jethro Tull that sounds kind of fun. Who else wants to bungle in the jungle now that we've heard that? There's a sign-up sheet by the door. It's Matt Wardlaw and UCR Backstage is next after this important question.

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3: Hey, man, I can hear you. Hey, guys, man, what's going on? We're going to do some additional to what? The people who think Justice for All is the first album, I just want to see how you and all that. So, just see if you know what the...

0: It's been a pretty great night, and there is a solid example of the mad bass skills of our guest, Jason Newsted. Metallica recorded live in Irvine, California back in 1989. Jason, later this year marks the 40th anniversary of you coming back into the band and playing your first shows. And we obviously know the state of the group and the difficulty of the situation after the tragic loss of Cliff Burton. And this is what you came into. But what are the memories that stick with you of those early days and those first shows?
1: Well, it was just victory after victory, you know, for me, something that may be bleeding obvious, but it took me a long time to figure it out. I've been working some years on my book. And so getting all this kind of boiled down, they were collectively, and the crew guys too, but especially the three guys, you know, they were so deep down, desperately in anguish, like so gutted, beyond disbelief, befuddled, can't comprehend what the f*** and why. They're thrust back into this thing 1 month after it happened, 1 month after the event, not the spreading of the ashes, but the event, 1 month, I'm playing through his amp. I was the happiest person on the planet out of the 7 million that were breathing right then. I was the king. Could not reach a higher place in the world that I wanted to live in, that I was living in, flotsam and stuff. But to come up to that level with those guys, I was elated. My feet didn't touch the ground for a long f-ing time. I was just in a spin, happy, happy spin. Match those two things together. The happiest kid, for sure. Green, naive, what the f-ing naive, dude. Happiest kid in the world, meeting with the saddest three people in the world and expected to still go, Buster, you know? That's a lot. Just humans. Just look, flesh. You know, just people, and 23 f-ing years old, all of us were. That's a lot, man. Just is that as playing field is my reference for the day, but that playing field, the happiest kid being welcomed into the saddest camp, and I just had to keep my hat on, show my enthusiasm on the stage, be on time, be consistent with my work, with my presentation, representing the band when they're not there. Representing in an interview, representing in a photograph, or is it a bass magazine, whatever the hell, when they're not there, and coming through and proving and getting the stamp from them for that, you know, little bitty baby steps, as opposed to just a thing, oh, our bass player quit, here's the new guy, here we go, you know, no, dude, no. It was the magnitude of the mental instability and what continued to fester for those 15 years, everybody was mentally by the time that I called that meeting, you know, everybody was spun out. I was spun on drugs. James spun on the booze. Kurt, I don't even know what those other guys are doing. But none of us were straight. None of us were clear-headed. No way. That, like you were saying, trajectories like this and locomotive at full speed 15 years. There's a little spot. Oh, just a second. Oh, nope. Just when you thought you had 3 days to be at home. Oh, by the way, the Grammys called. You know, it happened every time. There's no way you can make plans. There's no way you can make plans for any thing, no matter how important it was. Because people don't realize, they see this shiny side up. They don't see the moldy, grisly side down, you know. But there's a lot to it, knowing that that's the footing that we started on 40 years ago. Me coming into a very, very, very sad camp. Trying to keep their chins up and help each other get through it.
0: That's Jason Newsted. We will have more of Jason. Let's go back to the stage in California for this one. It's Ultimate Classic Rock.

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1: Right on.
0: Thanks, Pop.
1: Gear.
0: Thanks, Pep. Thanks, Jer.
2: Thank you, Hit.
0: Thanks, Les. Thanks, Fatso.
3: Thank you, everyone.
1: That was nice.
2: That was big. Metallica, Gary Rossington, Jerry Cantrell, and so many folks guesting on that particular performance of Tuesday's Gone. A great Lynyrd Skynyrd cover. Fans are finally going to get an official release of that radio special from the Load and Reload era, where Metallica and their friends got together, played acoustically at a local radio station, took calls from listeners. Man,

0: In the same room with Gary Rossington alone, this seems like it must have been a really fun day, Jason.
1: That was some of the best moments as a band, I think. When you have somebody come into the room that is so heralded, you know, hero of your turntable type of thing, everybody's different behavior, different, you know what I'm saying? Because we're like some really, really uppity, spoiled millionaire f***ers and doing whatever we do and getting away with every, encouraged to get away with as much as possible. So you have somebody come in and actually set you all the playing field, all of a sudden just gets even. Also, a great equalizer shows up. You're like, oh. And then you just touches it a couple of times. You're like, dude, what the f***? Right? It's from another planet. You know, really. John Popper. Dude, he comes in. He comes in and I hear it from the other room. You know, and I walked up to him, dude, you could have at least warmed up before you got here. He took me serious. I was trying to be funny, like, that was so f-ing good. What are you doing here? You know, but he thought I meant it. And it was so f-ing funny. I'm like, no, dude, I didn't mean it like that. I'm like, that was really killer. Let's jam. And oh my God, it was funny. But having that kind of talent around you, when you're so used to each other, like you're saying that how many ever shows there was that we did 1,100 together or something like that. Being elbow to elbow with each other that long, and they have some kind of fresh blood coming like that, whether, especially when it's a collective hero. Pretty good moments there. And Jerry and Les, and I mean, the whole thing was awesome.
0: That's Jason Newsted. You'll be able to hear more from that day on the Reload box set that lands June 26th, and you can pre-order that box set now at Metallica.com. 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

0: I think we're going to talk to Adria Petty soon here on the program, Tom's daughter, of course, and there's a lot to talk about, including the super cool concert that they recently put out from 1978, and I want to find out what's ahead as they look to celebrate the 50th anniversary of the Heartbreakers later this year. So, look forward to that. It is all Ultimate Classic Rock.
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0: Jason Newsted is with us tonight on Ultimate Classic Rock. We've talked about Metallica. Of course, we are sad about the loss last year of Ozzy Osbourne as well. I would love to hear some memories and maybe some stories from the time that you spent with Ozzy.
1: I have two.
2: God. Whoa. So I'd been in the band for maybe, I don't know, a couple few weeks. So it's summer of 2003, and Robert and I swapped places. So I went jam with Mike and Zach for, I don't know, a matter of hours. And Ozzy comes in, they have the press, and they do the thing, and he, you know, sing all that. Get to be buddies. He accepts me. We talk a little bit. And you remind me of a young geezer. And I was 44 at the time. I'm like, thanks, dude. You know, because I don't think Geezer was 44 when he played in Black Sabbath with you. That's crazy. So thank you for that. So forward into the tour, and he sends for me. So is, you know, Bobby Thompson, the guy that rest his soul, came. I said, Jay, Ozzy wants to talk to you. I'm like, okay, cool. I was in between. I was playing with Voivod too. So I did 62 shows in 31 days, right? I played with Voivod there and then Ozzy at night for a couple hours. So I was kind of, you know, jacked up on painkillers, floating around the universe, going there. And it's 3 hours before our 8 o'clock stage time for Ozzy. He's already got his gear on. He's already got his shiny clothes on. And the guys built him a stereo. So his, I think it was proper JBL stacks, you know, but they had Marshall grill cloths on them. So it's cool looking, right? But the stereo is in road cases. It's racks of shit. And so I mean, check this out, mate. Goes over and he grabs a hold of the volume. I was about like this big. And he goes, me volume knob only goes clockwise, mate. Like that. And turns that f***er like in its Led Zeppelin. And it's just shaking the f***ing building, bro. It's just so clear and so loud. And he's f***ing jamming around. So my part about that, the clockwise volume only, never forget that part. But he is just like you and me. And as you mentioned right there, being with Charlie and be with music fans and be with people who love music. And that's really all they are. No matter what the trappings and the expectations and the myth and the legend and all the shit, still just a rock fan. The calendar went by. He's fucking 19. The calendar says whatever. Well, his heart says this, right? That was a moment right there. All right. So the longest show I've ever performed in my life was with Ozzy in Montreal that summer. 3 hours and 1 minute after an hour with Voivod a couple hours previous to that, right? So we'd only rehearsed a little bit and then we just went and started doing shows. So the repertoire was generally from the same batch of songs. He just starts calling out shit that we had never played together before, right? At the Wizard! And I'm like, I look, I go to Mike, I'm going, okay. So I go back to my 14-year-old self and I go, you know, like it all comes back to me. It goes floating back, digging back into the gnarl of the gray matter and everything. It just comes out, right? So he's just calling out songs this way and that way. And I had to just adapt on the moment and go back to my original self, learning Black Sabbath off the vinyl turntable like that, you know? So that's my two big eyes. There's a lot of them, but that's two really good ones.

0: It's so cool to hear these stories from Jason Newsted. To give you a bit of context on the last thing we heard from Jason, as he was starting to tell us some Aussie stories, he got goosebumps, and understandably so. That just helps to explain his reaction a bit at the beginning. And man, it is so great to hear all this stuff from him. As you can hear, Jason is just a music fan at the end of the day, like all of us, and a super cool dude. It's always great to have folks like that here with us. And I know you feel the same way. It's Ultimate Classic Rock.
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The time goes so quickly, doesn't it? We are looking at another hour in our UCR Album of the Week. As a matter of fact, we're going to dig into all of that in a moment. But my thanks to Jason Newsted for hanging out with us here tonight. You'll be able to hear my full long conversation with Jason Newsted soon at the UCR website. I'll keep you posted on that when it's posted and available. 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
2: Time to go to the back of the rack and pull out this week's UCR Album of the Week. Sit back, slap on the headphones, and get ready as we go track by track on this week's album.
3: Oh, we have a good album for you tonight. I don't even think we need to introduce this one. Just listen to this.

Alex Van Halen is 73 years young today, so we are going to play through all of Van Halen's first album in this hour to celebrate. And raise your hand if you have heard this album. Wait a second. How is it possible that I did not see every hand in the room go up just now? It seems that some of you really need to hear this record. So luckily, in this hour, we've got you covered. Here's the next thing that's going to blow your mind, and it is ultimate classic rock.

We're four songs into Van Halen's debut album. Imagine making a record this good as your first album. They did well with producer Ted Templeman and his engineer Don Landy. As you might know, sadly, we lost Don recently. Ted and Don had worked on some amazing records leading up to the first Van Halen album, including records

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There you have it. Side one of Van Halen's 1978 debut album. I'm going to give producer Eric a chance to flip the vinyl over. There's 11 songs total on the self-titled Van Halen record, and the group recorded early demos of 10 songs with Gene Simmons of Kiss, footing the bill and producing the sessions. And for a lot of bands, those are the songs that end up becoming the album eventually, but that is not what happened here at Van Halen. There were a number of songs that we would not hear until later, and in some cases, much later. Both the song we just played and the next song that we're about to hear were not part of those Gene Simmons demos, but they did record songs like Woman in Love and Somebody Get Me a Doctor that came out on later records, in addition to songs like Running with the Devil and On Fire that did make it into the track listing here. We could spend a lot of time dissecting the long path that Van Halen took to the first album, but I'm going to cut to the chase and tell you to get a copy of Van Halen Rising by author Greg Renoff, and that will take you on that ride as we flip over the album. And now we're going to start side two of Van Halen's 1978 debut album, and the second side starts with one of my all-time favorite Van Halen songs. Check it out. 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

Haven't we all been the atomic punk? Speaking of favorite songs from the Van Halen record, here's another one. And spoiler alert, one of my absolute other favorites from the band's first album will follow this one as well. But let's not get ahead of ourselves. This is Ultimate Classic Rock.

0: Let's play that last song again 5 times. Let's do that also with Feel Your Love Tonight and the other songs on the album until we run out of time. And speaking of that, I guess it's back to reality. We have just 2 more songs to go on side 2 before we finish our adventurous trip through Van Halen's debut album in honor of Alex Van Halen's birthday. Stick around, won't you? It's Ultimate Classic Rock.
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9: Dedicate one to the ladies. Sometimes a babe needs something to keep you cool. Ah, now sometimes a babe needs something to keep you cool. 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Dave's got something for you. 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I'm your ice cream man, stop me when I'm passing by. 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

When Van Halen eventually did a reunion tour with Diamond David Lee Roth, one of the highlights was the long story that DLR told leading into Ice Cream Man that started out really long at the beginning of the tour. I think somebody eventually told him, come on, Dave, give me a break, because he shortened it up a bit by the later part of the tour, but it was cool, even in its shorter form. It's Matt Wardlaw. There it is. We are almost done with all of Van Halen's first album in honor of the great Alex Van Halen, 73 years old today. This is Van Halen. So, of course, they ended the record with a song that is absolutely killer. Going to play that for you now as we head out the door. Have a great weekend, everybody. Thank you so much for spending your night with Ultimate Classic Rock.

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Walton and Johnson in the morning. 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

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And it's what we do best. 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Walton and Johnson in the morning. And Classic Rock all day long.

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Walton and Johnson in the morning. 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
2: Hey, now.
1: America, the United States.
2: Did y'all hear the Bomb Iran song during the break? The Trump version?
3: It's hilarious.
2: It's hilarious.
1: Good morning, America, where the news cycle moves faster than a Hellcat with a repo tag.
3: Jeez.
2: Oh. Elon Musk is in court fighting OpenAI, which is ironic because the only thing more official than AI right now is half of the people testifying in that trial. Have you come up with that at all?
3: No.
2: It's pretty interesting. He's muscling him. God, what's the guy's name? Khan. Do you remember the OpenAI guy?
4: Yeah.
2: Elon, OpenAI, ChatGPT, started as a
4: 501c.
2: Yeah, 501c3, non-for-profit.
3: Non-profit, yeah.
2: And it's completely twisted. And Elon helped start it. And now he's competing with it. And he is suing them on the fundamentals of their filings, and they're starting to try to stop them. Spirit Airlines.
3: Yeah.
2: That's a whole story. You know, the worst two things that have happened to the African-American movement in the 21st century is Bill Cosby going down and Spirit Airlines last night.
4: Wow. Mm. Hmm. I'm not...
3: I wouldn't...
5: He's a Texan, the accidental racist.
4: Yeah. I would think it'd be more of a different race than that, but I've flown Spirit.
3: Does the word trash come to mind? Is that part of it?
4: Curry.
3: Oh, yeah. Very nice. Oh, mm-hmm. Wow. Man,
2: I stick my wife on Spirit when she's not riding with me. I'm kidding.
3: I believe you. We took it down to Mexico. It was great.
2: Yeah, and they flew
3: on time and good airplanes. They've never had a crash. You know, what other airline can say that?
4: You know what? That's true.
3: They've never had a crash.
6: Is that right?
3: Yes, sir.
4: And they never will.
3: And they never will now.
2: They had one in the Everglades when they were blue.
3: No, that was Value Jet. That was not Spirit. That was Value Jet.
2: Sorry.
3: Yep.
2: The economy, nobody knows what's going on. We've got inflation going up, interest rates going up. My patience with people who chew ice.
3: Going down.
2: Yeah. The Spirit Airlines thing.
3: Yeah.
2: So they've been trying to get a $500 million Band-Aid from the government for a while, and they finally canceled it yesterday. And they didn't file bankruptcy. They ceased operations, which is kind of worse. So they're not going to go Chapter 11.
3: Nope.
2: Chapter 11 is reorg, and they just stopped. They ran out of money, and they'll be filing Chapter 7, which is a death bullet, suicide bullet.
3: That's brand new.
2: Probably Monday.
7: They're going to sell off pieces.
3: Yeah, they're done.
2: Well, they won't. The trustee will.
3: Mm.
2: So the other airlines will grab the planes. I mean, grabbing a Spirit Airlines jet would be like buying an 03 Camry with 247 on the clock.
3: Absolutely not true. They have some very nice Airbus. They're Airbuses. They're A321s.
2: Camrys are good.
3: Yeah.
4: The interior is not.
3: You can change an interior in 2 hours.
2: I mean, Ethiopia Airlines has already called on them asking what they'll take for all of it.
3: Not true. Mike was asking about what about passengers that are hung up. American Airlines and United Airlines have stepped up. They are taking on a standby basis some of the Spirit passengers. If there's room,
2: if they can.
4: Yeah.
3: Well, sure. But I mean, it's better than nothing.
4: They look at him like, nah, you're not going to fly.
2: We don't like your kind here.
3: Yeah. Your kind. Let's stop right now.
2: I had to tell a guy from the bar that last night at the Roadhouse.
6: Are they out of business now? I mean, have they stopped all operations?
3: Yes, stopped, yeah. Reminds me of when Braniff closed down. There was a great story of the 747 that flew from Dallas to Hawaii. It was on the way to Hawaii on a Friday afternoon when the airline shut down. They called the crew and they said, bring it back. Turn around. And the captain said, absolutely not. And he turned the radio off, and he flew him to Hawaii. I'm not going to do this to these passengers. It's not their fault.
2: TikTok might have been banned again.
3: TikTok? Yep. Banned?
2: It's happening again. Is devastating news for 19-year-olds who thought dancing in their kitchen was a career path.
4: Well, yeah.
3: And so many did.
2: And did you know that there's a load of Chinese cars on the border, Mexican border? This is not a joke. Well, it kind of is. But
3: Chinese cars?
2: We're not letting in Chinese cars.
3: I didn't know
2: China.
3: I didn't know China.
2: Because they think that they have too much information getting data from Americans.
3: Oh, are you talking about cars that are coming from China or China-made cars?
2: China-made cars.
3: I didn't know there were.
2: All these new little Geely and this and that. Yeah. Exactly. Did you hear, JD? I didn't know there were. Well, guess why?
3: Why?
2: Because we don't allow them over here.
3: Well, there you go. Yeah. That's why I didn't know.
2: It's like over there in Korea. They don't know there's internet.
3: Yeah. Because we don't allow it.
2: Right.
3: That's right.
4: So, wait, they're afraid that... How are they going to get the information? Just that they have something, a chip in the car that's going to gather
2: they stick
4: information?
2: Have you ever had a hemorrhoid?
4: No.
3: I have.
2: Okay, have you ever had a suppository?
3: Yes.
2: When you get into, you ever had a keyless go system? Like when you get in your key in
3: sure.
2: your pocket?
3: Sure.
2: Mm-hmm. Turns, well, you stick a hemorrhoid up your butt.
3: Okay.
2: And that's the functionality of the car. So you have to have that in you to operate the car. But really what it's doing is pulling all the data.
3: Ah.
7: That was a close one, Turley.
4: I know.
7: That was a close one.
4: I know.
3: You're just tiptoeing down the line.
2: Meanwhile, driverless trucks are rolling across Texas. No BS.
3: That would scare the hell out of me.
2: Well, get out on 45 coming up from Houston. Get the hell scared out of you.
3: If you look
2: they did
3: over.
2: The first one yesterday.
3: Jeez. I mean, I wouldn't want to be around it. I'm sorry.
4: When you know you're around it, though.
3: Don't you look up and not see a human?
2: Because they say Jaguar across the front with these crazy spinners on the outside.
3: Did it really?
2: No. Oh. But that's the Vimo. Or what are those, Whammos? They're all Jaguars.
4: Oh, yeah.
2: The Jaguars running around Vegas and everywhere, they're Whammos. And it's that was a bad joke. They probably say Kenworth, Peterbilt, or Volvo.
3: Probably.
2: If they say Jaguar, I'd get the hell out of the way. Because there may be an angry hoochie mama behind the wheel.
3: Jesus.
6: Now, do driverless trucks still pick up hookers?
2: Or that's a good question.
6: Is that
2: that's
6: out?
2: The best question of the day. Baba, you are not the dumbass of the day.
3: No.
2: You're the genius of the day.
6: Well, they're providing transport either way, right?
2: A lot cat instead of a lot lizard. When I see those Whammos, I get scared because I think they were so high-tech and smart, they made the decision to buy Jaguars.
3: Sure.
2: To let run down the road. By themselves.
3: Sure.
2: The worst car ever.
3: Ever.
2: Ever. And I'm not worried about it wrecking. I'm worried about it breaking down.
3: Breaking down, stopping on you.
4: Oh, have you been in one yet or no?
2: No. I heard they're amazing.
4: I want to try it just around the city.
2: Yeah.
4: I'd do that.
3: Would you?
4: Yeah.
3: Get in the back seat of a car with no human.
2: Yesterday in Houston, loaded up, probably at the port, with a load. I don't know how many thousand pounds. Let's say it's 50 to 80,000 pounds. Heading to Dallas.
3: Yeah.
2: A truck is loaded with no driver going down the highway. Because nothing says progress like 80,000-pound robot that doesn't need a bathroom break or forgiveness.
3: Yeah.
2: Or a meth problem.
3: Yeah.
4: Well, meth is going to be... Sales are going to be down, with these driverless trucks, I would think, right?
2: Sales are going to be down. What do you mean?
4: Well, there's
2: meth.
4: Not...
2: A meth sale.
4: Yeah, meth.
3: Meth sales. Thanks.
2: Small towns across rural Texas are already filing bankruptcy.
3: One day in.
7: Yeah, no doubt.
2: Yeah, and somewhere right now there's a guy with 75 cars in his yard, 3 goats, no title to anything, and I'm about to go buy the whole damn mess. And that is my America news update. Thank you. Thank you.
3: All right.
2: No claps, no applause.
6: Those 3 goats, man.
2: They are going to Houston to go category those cars that we bought in Houston, those 75 Mopars, this weekend. Cody Shelley and Hot Rod Kyle and Cody's wife. And that auction is June 6th. Go to GMTVauctions.com if you'd like to register for it. All the VIN numbers are already posted. And the Alabama cars, I think, will be there, too. If you're not familiar with that, you're not cool enough.
4: That video was cool last week, watching
3: really
4: them clean
3: was.
4: It and stuff like that.
2: Yep.
4: Yeah. It was intriguing.
2: It was lucky is what it was.
4: I was going to say,
3: why?
4: You know what? It turned out a lot better than I was anticipating.
3: What do you mean?
4: The cars. They were
3: cleaner than you thought?
4: They're in better condition,
3: Better condition.
2: So we went through in Alabama, and I bought all these. I bought 75 cars. This is a different buy in Alabama about a month or 6 weeks ago from a deceased fella's sister.
3: Okay. Have we seen this video?
2: We have. I don't know if you have.
4: Yeah,
3: has it been on YouTube?
2: Yeah, so the one when I bought them all went on YouTube about a month and a half ago. And then the one yesterday, or last Saturday, went up where we sent the crew out to clean them, get them started, change all the fuel,
3: batteries.
2: Pressure wash them, $7,000 worth of batteries.
3: Yep.
2: And, wow. And that, I thought you were standing there yesterday.
3: I was.
2: Last Saturday.
3: Yeah.
2: When it's, that would be a wee thing.
3: That's the video.
2: That's wee.
4: Yeah, it looked, made big impact on JD, huh?
3: I wanted to make sure that was the same video. We have a lot of videos now.
2: Uh-huh. Is this clock right?
4: Yes.
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2: 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It's perfect. It's never been in the rain. It's never been out of the garage. Except that one time when I wrecked it. But just tell us the truth and we'll put the right number on. I'll be right back.
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0: calling about a car?
1: Oh, hi.
2: Hi.
1: Is this Mr. Rich?
2: This is Mr. Wolf.
1: Oh, Rokuski?
2: Yeah. What can I do for you?
1: Okay. Well, okay. My name is Mark, and you saw my red SSR park at on Wesby.
2: Yeah.
1: And you talk with Steve. You say you might be interested.
2: I am so interested. Tell me about
1: it. Okay, well, I will tell you the best news is I'm 83 years old and this car has to go. And we dropped the price by $3,000.
2: Now, what year is it?
1: The bottom price, it's a 2006.
2: Uh-huh. What color?
1: With a very, very low mileage. It's one of the last one they made because they stopped doing it in 2006.
2: So and you got the last of the small engines?
1: I have the big engine. The small engine was only in 03, 04.
2: Okay. Now, how many miles are on
1: this
2: it?
1: One, you know what? Okay, hold on a second.
2: Okay, we'll wait. This guy has no, I didn't. I don't know who the hell this is, but this will be fine. Hey, how the hell is he calling?
1: 30.
2: Go ahead. 30 what?
1: 38,000 something.
2: Okay. And what color is it? I forgot when I took a picture of it.
1: They don't come in many colors. This one is one of the best, yellow and red, but this one is red.
2: Okay. Does 20 grand buy it?
1: It's what now?
2: Does 20 grand buy it?
1: I don't. You know what? I'm French. I'm old. I don't understand very well.
3: My name is Dr. Fowler. I'm a girlfriend.
2: Oh, hey.
3: You don't know who you're talking to. Jean-Marc Fowler Dole is a very good negotiator.
2: Okay.
3: And 20 grand is absolutely unacceptable.
2: Oh, what is acceptable?
3: Jean-Marc, what would be acceptable?
1: Why it's not acceptable?
3: 20 grand to you.
1: Oh, no. 20 grand, I'll give it to the first person I meet on the street. I'll give it to him.
2: Well, how much is it?
1: I don't deal like that. It's a 33,000. They all go on online. They go around 35. I was asking 32.
2: Okay. Well, I buy them. I agree that 20 grand is absolutely unacceptable. So I apologize for making that offer, but I will give 24.
1: No, keep your money, I'll keep my car. Is that clear?
2: Hey, would you mind coming up here and working for me? Because I like that.
4: That's good.
2: I mean, that's good. I tell people the same thing. I said, the good news is you still have your car and I still have my money. We will part liberally as Frenchman-American friends.
4: Oui, oui.
2: At 24 grand. And I will keep my money. And you will keep your, not rubles, what's over there?
5: Francs.
2: Yeah. I think your car's too high.
6: It's too damn high.
1: 30,000, come with the money or leave it there. I'll sell it to somebody else or I'll give it away. Okay?
2: Okay. Thank you. I will think about that.
5: Suddenly the French became negotiators.
2: Normally
5: they just give up.
2: Interesting call I've had in quite some time.
5: That's a good one.
2: So she told him to call this number.
5: Yeah.
2: But
5: didn't tell him.
2: He must have also had somebody that like sent him a text or something off of a for sale sign.
5: Correct.
2: He thought that was me.
5: That's right.
7: I've got great news for you.
5: Great news.
2: Okay, Florida news.
5: Florida. You want Florida news? Yes. After that?
2: French
8: and now,
2: news.
8: From North America's own land down under.
5: Oui, oui.
8: It's time for Sunshine State News with your certified lifeguard, J.D. Ryan.
5: It's Javet Ryan. An exotic dancer. This is a fun story. An exotic dancer has been arrested. I know you're shocked. After she allegedly returned to the club she formerly worked at and attacked the managers and other people with, ironically, a pole. Police allege, by the way, this is 23-year-old Princess Alea Bell entered the Taboo by G5 nightclub to collect her belongings. She got in a fight with other dancers, started throwing things using profanity. Cops said she went out to her car and got the 7-foot pole that most of them carry around in their car.
7: You never know when you got to do its trip tease.
5: Portable. here's the judge outlining all the things we have against her. Can number eight.
0: You were arrested for aggravated battery, aggravated assault with a deadly weapon, four counts of resisting an officer with violence. Probable cause for the charges of aggravated battery, aggravated assault. Is it the same victim? Yeah, the victim two also was in fear. Oh, no, there's two. And you also have an out-of-state fugitive warrant and an in-state warrant.
5: And you're not getting your poll back.
4: That's amazing.
2: You whore.
5: Isn't that great?
4: So does Hannah...
5: I'm late stage.
4: Does Hannah carry a pole around with her? We need to ask her.
5: She's ever gotten a big fight?
4: Yeah.
5: Oh, my God.
9: That's outrageous. No. I don't carry a pole around. I dance on a pole.
5: I know you do. That's why it's funny.
9: I don't own a pole. I don't bring a pole. I don't take a pole but home.
5: Have you ever gotten a physical fight in a club with a manager or another dancer?
9: Here's what happened to that woman.
5: I knew it.
9: I don't know her personally.
5: I knew it.
9: Okay. Yeah. I do very little work in Miami. Obviously.
5: It's Miami. Obviously.
9: When you're fired, don't ever go back.
5: No.
9: Don't ever go back.
5: What if you leave your stuff there, your makeup?
9: You got to take your stuff with you.
5: When you get fired.
9: Yes.
5: Okay.
9: Because it's going to have other strippers all over it.
5: Sure.
9: They're going to be all over it. It's almost like the jungle nature of the business.
5: Oh,
9: they take over your things.
5: Yeah, your tea bags.
9: Your shoes will be nasty. Your outfits will be dirty.
5: Okay, but you did get in a fight.
9: I've been in many fights, but not in clubs I've been fired from. Oh. You don't do that. Oh, yeah. You don't do that.
5: No, you want a good reputation as a stripper.
9: I've got some great moves off the pole, too. Ninja moves. Yeah.
5: Yeah.
9: Serious ninja moves.
5: Okay, I bet you do.
2: I'm still a little scarred from that Frenchman's call a moment ago.
5: Yeah.
2: Have you ever danced for Frenchmen? Are they hard negotiators?
9: Not with me.
4: No.
9: Not with strippers.
2: I'm going to keep my poontang and you keep your money. Is that what you tell them?
9: I love the French. No, they'll pay premium for poontang. Absolutely.
5: Play.
9: Vive la France.
5: Vive la France.
9: I like dealing with them, but you have to deal with them outside a business environment.
5: Okay.
9: So you have to pretend that you're not doing business when you really are.
2: Oh.
9: Sure. Right?
2: Role play?
9: You have to role play. I'm going to be your girlfriend. Look at my boobies.
2: Your cannons?
9: Cannons.
2: We'll get to that later.
9: Stop it. You're so cute.
2: That was an inside baseball.
9: Oh, my God. Charlie's blushing.
4: We gotta go, Hannah.
2: Crab, what's up?
10: I wanted to ask you, who's your pick today? Mike Sportswiener. Which way is it pointing?
2: So wait, now when you call into those betting shows, how exactly does it work?
4: Oh, I don't know. Call into the betting show?
2: Yeah, they did this in the 80s and the 90s, and there was the One for the Money, or Two for the Money show with Matthew McConaughey. And you call in and get your picks. You join their clubs. You call these people and you get picks and you pay them for the picks. I don't know if it's a percent or a flat. You've never used a sports...
4: Never called into a bookie to
2: a
4: say.
2: Pick shop. Yeah. Somebody listening to us right now has, for sure. Like, for sure.
4: Sure, yes.
2: Yeah, I mean, this guy calling from Philadelphia right now has, probably. Philadelphia, have you ever called in any of those... we were talking about betting, sports betting. Have you ever called in any one of those places that give you the picks and you have to pay them for their picks?
11: No, I've never done that. No.
2: Do you have any friends that have?
11: Oh, yeah, I have lots of friends that have.
2: I figured. Could you have them call me real quick, and then I'll take their call, and then I'll take yours, because I got to talk to somebody about this. Who's this 985 area code? Have you ever placed a bet with a bookie? Or, like, have you ever called one of those sports agencies that gives you their picks and you have to pay them for them?
11: I've never really called them. I used to go into old the bar on the lakefront. I don't want to really tell you the names. He was kind of grandfathered in as a bookie, and we used to do those old school cards where you actually circle the numbers.
2: Yeah, like bingo. Times.
11: Mm-hmm.
2: Modern day
11: kind of like bingo, but you know, it's a long card, and you circle, you know, the numbers at the bottom. Each team's got its own number.
2: Hang on now. Hang on. See, this is why I like Louisiana people.
4: Boy.
2: We've been trying to figure out how to get more business at the Roadhouse. And I've got that monster screen, and we've been talking about doing bingo.
5: Bingo?
2: And this is it. Reggie, wake up, my general manager. This is it. We need to start doing bingo with the games and have them on all the screens and sit there and have bingo bets that are legal with sports games.
4: As long as it's legal, yeah. I mean, that could be fun.
2: I mean, we're out here in the middle of Bosque County. They're not, I mean, they're not going to care. Right?
4: I'm sure there's a way to do it.
5: The Gaming Commission doesn't even look outside of...
2: Dude, they're doing lotteries. You see Rollins doing those giveaways on Gas Monkey?
4: That's the same. Hey, there's a way to do it.
2: There's a way to do it.
4: That's not a bad idea.
2: I'm going to put you on hold. It's a really good idea. We'll be right back. My name's John Clay Wolf by Carson Radio for America's Best Car Buyer. 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

0: 45. We're stopping on the runway. 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
1: Roger, 43, 45. I see that. Skyway 5612, just hold your position. Puncher 43, 45. I'm going to be rolling the trucks now. Can you the souls on board and fuel me?
0: All right, 43, 45. We have 231 souls on board. We have 21,320 pounds of fuel on board. There was an individual walking across the runway.

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1: So during the break, I asked ChatGPT about sports betting at the Roadhouse in Walnut Springs. And it said, I said, I want to do sports betting at the Roadhouse and disguise it as bingo. Tell me how to do it. And it answered, I'm not going to help you disguise sports betting as bingo. That's straight into illegal gambling fraud territory. It'll get you shut down or even worse.
2: Wow.
1: What actually works, though, and keeps you out of trouble, yeah. Do it legally under Texas rules. Keep it promotional, not gambling. No purchase required. You got to do a pool, pot, winners picked by scores. I like number two. Number two is partner with a licensed sports book, out of state and digital. You can host watch parties and affiliate with legal books and get a scrape from them.
3: DraftKings, yeah.
1: Yeah. Oh.
2: Huh. How can you do that when it's illegal in the state? You're still doing it in the state.
1: I don't know.
3: You can do DraftKings, stuff like that, in state, Texas.
2: Okay. They're getting around the law.
1: Charity route. If you want to be a bingo vibe, Texas allows certain charitable gaming. All right. Turn it into a killer event. Big game watch parties, live odds, square. But how do you pay them? VIP tables? That's normal bar crap. Yeah. That'd be fun.
3: It's all started because you're looking for a bookie. To call in.
1: To call in. And my kid, I've got this 17-year-old kid, quarterback, and we get a call from school. He's got to come home early. I'm like, what the hell is up with you?
2: Right.
1: So they spring football, they play before school.
2: All right.
1: And then you go shower and you go to school. And he changed his deodorant.
2: Okay.
1: So some different deodorant. And then one of his receivers in the locker room, DeMarcus something, he put on, he used his body spray. He just tried it.
2: Like Axe body spray or something?
1: I don't know. Well, I asked for brand names. He couldn't give me it.
2: Okay.
1: So he tried some guy's
2: deodorant.
1: Body spray.
2: Okay.
1: And he had a new deodorant that he just changed to. And it had some chemical reaction. Yep. Is this real?
3: Oh, yeah. Yeah, what? That's real. Yeah.
1: Well, he smelled like a fish.
2: Stop it.
1: I'm telling you. It's real. So he's sitting in class, and he's like calling, and they're like, dude, you stink. You smell like a fish. So he goes back and showers again, and he can't get rid of it. Has to go home, calling his mom, like, hey, you got to call school. I've got to go home. And he's on FaceTime, and his friends are behind him, like, yep, he smells like a fish. He stinks. Because his mom's like, you're not coming home. And his buddies, they're like, you know, you need him to go home. Trust me on this one.
3: How long did that smell stay on him?
1: I don't know. He got home, I guess he got rid of it. But
3: it's like getting sprayed with a skunk. You got to take a tomato bath.
2: Right.
3: You know?
1: So you're nodding your head like...
3: Yeah. You can... It's a chemical reaction between the two, yeah. Because it's like aluminum, whatever it's made out of. Yeah. Oh, I've heard of it, yes. I'm surprised he didn't break out in a rash, because that's what can happen, too.
1: Well, he smelled like tuna.
2: That's hilarious, dude. That's
1: to so the point funny. That the people in the classroom were like, what is that smell? Oh, and he was like, what is that smell? So he was like agging it on because he's loudmouth. He's like, what the hell stinks so bad here? They finally figured out it's just like you and I chasing that air tag last night, Bubba. It was in my car. I'm the one that has the smelly britches.
4: You know? Jeez, man.
5: I never heard of that.
3: Smells like crap.
1: Check yourself.
4: I've never gone for body spray, but like you can actually get a mix up there.
3: Reactions.
4: Chemical reaction. Wow. Yeah. Never Axe and Dracar or something?
3: Teacher starts playing this song in the background.
4: What is this?
3: You know this song. Come on.
1: Ooh, that smell.
4: God, that's tragic. And he's 17. He's a junior this year? That's an embarrassing deal.
3: Yeah.
1: But he's a ham. I think he was getting a kick out of it.
4: Good.
1: Yeah. Good.
6: Ooh, that smell. Can't you smell that smell?
4: You smell that smell.
6: Ooh, that smell.
3: The smell of gasoline. I don't think they're talking about that smell.
2: No.
1: I normally wouldn't bring this up about my own child.
2: But
1: I started, I said, well, hang on. I've got this folder in my phone called Shtick. And he's like, what are you doing? I said, I'm taking notes. This is too good not to use on the radio show. And he started giving me more details, so he was fine with it.
2: He was fine with it, yeah.
4: Well,
2: What time are you going to do it, Dad? I want to tell everyone to listen. Well, here's a story about an unsupervised toddler that was actually injured by a wolf pack over the weekend. This is at Zoo America after crawling into a restricted area. Luckily, the injuries were minor of this child. But you want to say, where were the parents in this deal? How did your kid get away and hang out with wolves? Here's a legal expert, Carolyn Polisi, talking about the kind of trouble the parents can get in for letting their kids run around with the wolf pack. Cut seven.
7: Parents are not off the hook when it comes to closely monitoring their children in spaces of this nature. It's a misdemeanor. They're looking at the potential for up to 5 years in prison and a $10,000 fine.
2: Stay away from the wolf pack. And what's really strange about this story is we have the wolf in the studio with us.
8: Yeah. Y'all always do this to me. I'm going to go to the restroom.
2: Don't go to the restroom.
3: This is dangerous to have a wolf in the studio.
2: I know. Well, we've got him trained. And
8: let's have him tear up some cars so we can file some insurance.
9: Hello, gentlemen. I'm very happy to see you.
8: Gilbert, don't worry.
9: I'm not dangerous. You're
2: not dangerous. See?
9: Now I'm a good wolf.
2: I told you guys he was trained.
9: My name is Josef von Mikkelsen.
2: Josef von Mikkelsen.
9: I'm the zoo wolf who had the aforementioned altercation with the little child.
2: A toddler that came in. Yeah.
9: Oh, boy.
2: He didn't get hurt, though.
9: First of all, and I'm speaking in full disclosure.
2: Disclosure.
9: Because I personally have no guilt in this matter.
2: You didn't do it.
9: In fact, it was not I who tried to nip the little child. It was he who wandered over and stuck his nasty little hand in my mouth.
2: Oh, no.
3: Uh-huh.
9: I'll remind you as well, my friend.
2: What's that?
9: Everybody in Pennsylvania knows no self-respecting wolf would bite a human child.
2: Oh.
9: Because human toddlers are, without question, disgusting, disease-riddled, and oftentimes quite unattractive.
2: Unattractive.
9: However, his little hand did have a distant aftertaste of an all-beef ballpark Frank.
3: Oh, yeah.
9: Pepsi Cola.
2: Very specific.
9: And cotton candy.
2: Cotton candy?
9: All of which are kosher.
2: I got you.
9: So the experience was still a blessing.
2: A blessing all the way around.
9: My attorney, Manny Flawshine.
2: Manny.
9: Who runs a practice in Phoenix and was recommended by my dear third cousin. Wiley.
3: Okay.
9: Insist that with good behavior, I'll be moved back into general population in time for Rosh Hashanah.
8: Thank you, Mr. Wolf, Mr. Jewish Wolf. All right, Rush Limbaugh, give us a quick hit and your thoughts of the shooting at the correspondence dinner the other night. It's good to hear from you, by the way. I haven't seen you in a long time.
10: John.
8: Yep.
10: I'm glad you asked me about it. So, first of all, thank the good Lord. No one got fatally injured in that deal. But, it's a different time than now. When I used to hang around with my friends in the 80s,
2: yeah,
10: very early 90s, used to hang around with Ted Nugent.
2: Did you?
10: The rock star, Sam Kinison.
2: Yeah.
10: Who was really loud. And I got my LaToya Jackson.
3: Oh, wow.
2: What?
10: Who used to bring her snake around a lot. And we used to shoot up our places all the time.
2: Guns.
10: No one ever got hurt.
2: No.
10: Hunter Thompson came over once. And he didn't get along. And apparently, I think this is probably one of his deep secrets.
2: Right.
10: Didn't like snakes.
2: Didn't like snakes.
10: So, yeah, LaToya always brought the snake.
2: Okay.
10: Ted Nugent had a ball with that snake.
2: I bet.
10: Sam Kinison would get high and just yell at the snake. Those were good times. And the Hilton, dig this.
2: What?
10: And this is inside information. When you've been around Washington, D.C.
2: Like you have.
10: Our nation's capital.
2: Yes.
10: As many times and for as many years as I did.
2: Mm-hmm.
10: That's kind of what the Hilton's for.
2: What?
10: The old Riot Hilton.
2: No.
10: We used to shoot the place up all the time.
2: No.
10: On late Sunday evenings when no one was around.
2: I don't believe this.
10: The Hilton beats the Watergate for pure fantasy violence. 101. And we had a good time. Glad nobody got hurt.
2: Nobody got hurt.
10: The snake did lose a little bit of tail once.
3: Oh, yeah.
10: Ted Nugent likes that automatic.
2: All right. Okay, thank you, Rush.
10: So you heard it.
8: What did he just say?
10: Washington secrets.
2: John, I could tell you, but it would take way too long.
10: From the power of the gold microphone.
2: Thank you.
8: Rush.
10: Excellence on loan.
8: I think Rush might be back on the
10: from
8: on
10: God.
8: The stuff.
2: They may have some special stuff in heaven where he is.
8: What was it? Was it Oxy's?
2: Oxycontin.
3: Yeah, that.
8: I think Rush is a little high.
3: He's talking about party scenes.
2: Party scenes. That's what it was. Snakes. Guns. That's what he remembers. Ted Nugent.
3: You asked him to come on.
8: I did ask him.
2: Oh, my God.
8: 800-800-7234, 800-800-RADIO. We'll be right back.
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1: Well, guys, good morning, America. JD and Bobbo have left the show because, you know, we're trying to plan our last show this summer and get down to the final day, the 20-year reunion, or not reunion, maybe there will be a reunion, but the 20th year show is this summer, and that'll be our final show. And they got a little, tempers got flared, emotions got high, and they both left and quit and said, you can finish it up on your own. We're not going to have any part of this. So, it is just me, but that's okay. We got a couple months left together. You, me, and the telephone lines. But I do have an interim co-host during this 2 months that many of you guys are familiar with. And I know he's going to be excited. I'm excited. And you're going to be excited, like it or not. Speech Impediment Terrence, good morning. You're on the air live from Austin, okay. Texas.
2: Okay, I'd like to say Happy Mother's Day to y'all. And I'm doing a classic thing to my eyes. I got cataracts from getting taken out tomorrow. I got to do all this schedule thing on eye drops. I put all these crazy eye drops. They got glaucoma drops I got to take the night before. And what do you think of glaucoma drops? I don't got glaucoma. Are they saying they're going to...
1: Now, on our new deal, did you elect for the health insurance?
2: Yes, I got
1: it. That's going to be expensive.
2: They're taking care of me. I got paid. She's, you know, helping me out. But it's going to be like $2,000.
1: Okay.
2: Per eye.
1: Oh. And that they're going to do the surgery on Mother's Day?
2: No. The 11th.
1: Okay. Well, we're excited that you took the position as the co-host of the John Clay Wolf Show. I know you're excited. You and I have had long, depth, clear communication about all this. And I think we should start out with you reading the news.
2: Well, I have the only news I got is that it's still the same. All gas prices are up.
1: Gas prices are up from Iran.
2: They're up to like $5.
1: Did you get the Telo system that I sent to the YMCA so that you could use it? Because you're checking in on the phone this morning, and the connection quality is not nearly as good as when we had Gigi out in California with that remote kit. I sent you Gigi's remote kit. Did you get it?
2: No, I didn't get nothing like that. You sent it?
1: Yep.
2: I didn't get it. But what's Gigi? Where's she been?
1: She's been gone for about a year and a half.
2: I know. What happened?
1: Well, she got sick and was off for a long time, and she was never quite the same. And we kept her on for about 6 months after her problem. And when she came back, she was over it. It just wasn't working out.
2: Oh, I'm sorry I had the issue with them. The other big one.
1: But who needs Gigi and her golden throat when we have Speech Impediment Terrence? Let's give everybody a big round for applause. Just me and Turley. Speech Impediment Terrence. Huh?
2: But I'm going to be busy. You know, I got to schedule things on my eyes. I'm just sleeping in, but
3: it's already going to lose
2: I'm up at like 6 in the morning anyway.
1: Well, Terrence, I mean, when we went through these interviews this week and discussed all this, you were going to come to the show prepared with some materials so that you could fill in properly. What have you got?
2: Well, I've got them about, they've been talking about the same things.
1: Okay, what have you got? Go ahead. And now I'm handing it over to you. Speech Impediment Terrence, take it away.
2: Take it away. Well, everything's fine. Everyone's saying Happy Mother's Day. They all get mixed up on me. You know, I haven't been keeping them. I'm sorry to say. I didn't quit on you, but I've just been taking care of my eyes too much.
1: Okay, well, I'm going to put you on hold for a minute and grab some other callers. While you're on hold, why don't you write down some materials, some bits in the news, some funny stuff, some jokes, what's going on in the world, things that you think listeners would really appreciate and want to hear that'll contribute to the show. That's the job of what you're doing. All right. Queen in Nashville.
4: Hey, John, wonder how your friends are going to pay their tabs off at your bar now that they're not working for you anymore.
1: I didn't know they did pay my tabs off at my bar. Elaborate.
4: I thought maybe they had a running tab at your bar. I was going to say, I got abandoned by all my friends, too. Maybe we could do a comedy show together till it's closed out this summer.
1: All right. Well, we'll send you a kit also, and we'll have all kinds of show co-hosts. Crab, do you want to be a co-host too?
5: Yeah, sure. Is the sports wiener still there?
1: The sports wiener is here, erect and ready to perform.
6: Man, well, you almost won with Chief Wallaby. He came back late. It was close.
5: I know. Fourth.
6: Yeah, fourth and place, unfortunately.
5: Made a bet, and you spurted out some wrong information there, but I still love you. Hey, are they still on the property, JD and Bob, or are they gone?
1: They're gone.
5: For sure. I mean, you're not pulling their leg, right?
1: They're gone. Do you think I would have left Terrence on for 5 minutes if they were here?
5: Well, JD and Bobo have some differing opinions politically. So, was that the ruckus, or
1: there was part of it? But it was just the fact that we're quitting the show, and they don't want to quit, and in the midsummer, and it was just a lot of things. You know, it was politics, it was friendships, it was feelings of betrayal. And just, hey, man, I don't need this anymore. And we appreciate the good times. We should have done a going away show together.
5: Yeah, I agree. And nobody wants you to quit, John.
1: Yeah.
5: I mean,
1: I hear you.
5: Jesus Christ. Look at Stearns. He's still going.
1: Yeah, with wig and all.
6: He's got a wig?
1: Oh, yeah, he's got a wig. He's been denied he's got a wig forever. Well, I mean, we're not quitting. We're here. It's all life is good, and you and me and all the Wolf Packers on the YouTube stream and everybody across the country on the radio. Turley's here. Turley,
6: I'm barely here. This is like the lowest point of my radio career that I have a co-host named Speech Impediment. God,
1: Terrence, don't let him talk about you like that.
2: Yeah, what the heck are you talking about? What were you talking about?
1: See? Huh? He'll whip your ass, sports wiener.
2: Yeah, just be quiet now.
1: Okay.
2: Say happy birthday to mom tomorrow.
1: All right. Coming up next,
6: God, help us, please,
1: is the lightning round. What'd you say?
6: I can't do
1: make
6: this.
1: Make it stop.
6: Please.
1: Dad, make it stop.
6: I can't do this anymore.
1: No. Turley, are you going to quit too? Oh no!
6: This is not fun now.
1: Okay. Well, then, 3, 2, 1. Let's bring them back.
6: Hey, they appeared.
7: I ain't coming back. The more I heard you, I'm like, God, he's got a good patter going here.
2: Don't worry, everybody know I'm coming back. Not JD. He's my friend. You can go play putt-putt.
1: Thank you, Terrence.
6: Poor Terrence, he was scrambling. Like, I don't remember getting the call.
8: He's trying, man. He's trying.
1: Well, when I sat down and then Terrence was the first caller sitting there in the queue, I said, wouldn't it be hilarious if he was the new co-host?
8: Turned out that way.
7: People
8: were
7: making bets on the YouTube stream.
1: Yeah.
7: Yeah, they're going, I'll bet you $100 it's fake. I bet it's not. That J.D. Ryan, he needs to go anyway.
1: Everybody's really getting pissed off now.
7: Yeah, really.
1: All right, we'll be right back with the lightning round. 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My name's John Clay Wolf. Good morning, America. Glad to be here. All of us are. We'll be right back. We'll be coming into the break.
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0: JD.
1: What?
0: You had questions?
1: I did. I was watching the video during the break. If you go to the jcwshow.com and go to the YouTube stream during the commercial breaks, sometimes we play videos of different things. If you're on the motorcycle.
2: Nude women.
1: Or nude women or chicks, sometimes in bikinis fishing. In this case, it was a bunch of Mopars that I believe you just bought. Some of them, though, I was looking at those. Some of them are so rusty and so kind of, well, ragged out.
2: Don't be talking S about my stuff.
1: Well, I'm just saying. Are those?
2: I mean, how would you like? Do you have any dogs?
1: Not anymore.
2: Yeah, because they're all wore out, dead dogs.
1: These are rusted. They've been sitting
2: cancer bone
1: dogs. They've been sitting in the fields for years.
2: Yeah.
1: Are they ever going to see the light of day again? Can you get a vehicle that's that lost, that rusted, that's been sitting and not moved for maybe 20 years?
2: Right.
1: Will that ever see the light of day again?
2: Okay, so we're going to absolute sell those Mopar Chargers.
1: Okay.
2: And it's June 6th. I'm putting a plug in. You guys go to, what is it, gmtvauctions.com. And you can start. They're picturing them today, and they're getting them up. But, yeah. So
1: it's just hard to believe.
2: So say there's 87 of them. They will all sell. Some will be parts, and some will get redone. And didn't you see my fire chicken?
1: Yeah, I saw the fire chicken. Was it that bad?
2: Yeah.
1: I don't remember.
2: You just forget.
1: I did forget. It's been
2: you do forget.
1: It's been a lot of years.
3: It's been 3 years.
1: Yeah, it took a long
4: time. Was it three? It feels like 9 years.
1: Yeah, it does feel like 20 years.
2: It took 100 grand.
3: God!
2: 120 to be exact.
1: Jesus Christ.
3: And how many people? Six people? Seven people?
2: Three people lost their jobs over it. There it is. Yeah, I mean, that was after it was, like, done. That was when we were excited. That was like the roof and the windows and the doors are on, and all we had to do was do the trim. Now, that was what it looked like when it rolled in.
1: Okay.
2: JCW Show. I mean, see what I mean?
4: Oh, yeah, man.
2: JCWShow.com. You can watch the video stream. Look, that's when we're sandblasting it. It's on a rotisserie. Yeah, and that was after the first paint job. I didn't like the paint job, so we went back and got it repainted out here. Because Alcoholic Bill from Chicago said it's not good enough. I said, you're right. That's the only thing you were ever right about is it wasn't good enough. Then that engine, we had it completely rebuilt, repainted, re-accessoried, get in there. And I was like, you know what? I'm like a woman. I'm like, I want a better engine. Screw it.
1: This.
2: Really? There's the new engine. That's the LT4. That cost, really?
1: Yeah.
2: Like, after everything?
1: Really.
2: $30,000.
1: Mm. Holy.
2: And I gave $10,000 for the block, and it was another $20 to get it finished.
1: At some point, didn't you just go, this is silly?
2: Well, I mean, like when you were having sex with that woman and you didn't pull out.
1: Right.
2: And then she told you a month later that you were going to be a father.
1: I remember that.
2: It's the same thing.
1: Same deal.
2: It's the same thing.
4: Quitters never win, J.D. Ryan.
2: But now I got a steady piece of ass to ride every morning.
1: Yeah, you do. It's beautiful. It is beautiful.
3: But it only costs $120.
1: It's overpriced. It's like dating a stripper.
2: What's a woman cost?
1: It's dating a stripper. That's that's your stripper.
2: It's my stripper.
1: Because it's
2: Sheila.
1: Costs too much.
3: Oh, would you name her?
2: Just did now.
3: Oh.
1: Just did right now.
2: Sheila.
1: All right. I just didn't know how many of these things get parted out, and some of them just...
2: I would say out of those 80 cars that are there...
1: Yeah.
2: 25% will be full rebuilds.
1: Damn, that's a lot.
2: Or at least people go into them thinking that.
3: And then they'll call.
2: But
3: and
2: that
3: say,
2: body
3: hey.
2: Style. But that body style is coming back on that. It yes.
1: Okay.
2: What like over what period of time? Over the next 20 years, I'd say. I think 25% of them will get fully rebuilt.
1: Fully rebuilt.
2: The RT VIN numbers and the Super B VIN numbers, the good ones that VIN better. Anyway.
1: What year? What years?
2: 71 to 74.
1: 71, 74.
2: I think that's right. Yeah. What other questions do you have, young samurai?
1: I just wondered what those, because it seems like you're buying a lot of these. Every other day we hear you're somewhere else buying a bunch of cars in a field someplace, and we all think, well, is John finally lost it? Has he lost his mind?
4: You mean we?
1: Is there? Okay, Bobo thought that.
4: I literally saw him lose it back in 2007, man.
1: What for? What did he do?
4: I don't remember.
1: Oh, yeah, you did. You still want to talk about it. You tell me about it all the time.
4: Well,
1: in private.
3: Here's your song for your car.
2: Oh, Sheila. Prince.
1: Sheila. Wow. Where's my Cadillac, by the way?
2: I need to send homeschool video man Kyle a video that we did. Speaking of being out and doing videos.
1: Mm-hmm.
2: Today's video is pretty fun. The one that goes up at noon.
1: What is it?
2: And this was a rush. So we shot it Thursday.
1: Oof, that
2: and they
1: quick.
2: Didn't start working on it till yesterday morning. So they have...
1: That's very fast. Very fast.
2: Very fast. So they've been up on methamphetamines and barbiturates all night. No question. The video crew?
1: People that don't know, if you've never done video, you just have no concept. I remember when I used to do a TV show. The show was 30 minutes on Fox television once a week. And my mother watched it once and she called me and she said, so what do you do the rest of the week?
0: Wow.
1: Mom, it's not live. That was recorded all week. People don't understand how much time it takes to do video.
4: Yeah.
3: Moms will bust your balls.
1: I know, right? So what do you do the rest of the week?
2: What does she do the rest of the week?
1: My mom's dead, thanks. She does nothing.
2: How did she die?
1: Heart attack, as my dad did.
2: Did you give her a heart attack?
1: I probably did.
2: Hey, Kyle Cuban, I just sent you a video. I need you to load it into the system for the next deal. You can throw this up. It's a teaser of this week's video. They were put up at noon. 800-800-7234-800-800-RADIO. It's not the best car by any shot, but one of the coolest cars we've ever bought.
1: Ever?
2: Especially a shtick.
1: Okay.
2: Yeah.
1: Ever. That's saying a lot, because you bought a lot of cool cars.
2: I sent it to Rollins and Josh, and Richard's like, how much are we going to buy? You know, I'm like, uh-uh.
3: Which car for everybody?
4: You say that, and I got one in my head.
2: Nobody knows. Nobody knows. This is an absolute secret.
3: Oh.
2: I mean, it just happened Thursday.
1: Cooler than the Suburban? I mean, Suburban was pretty cool.
2: It's just different.
1: Different. Okay.
2: It's not nearly as expensive. I mean, like, think of the Monkees.
1: Yep. The Monkey Mobile.
2: Yeah, it's kind of...
3: So it's a van?
2: It's just...
3: Well, I'm going to guess now. Okay.
1: Monkey Mobile was not a van.
2: Oh, you got it up? Roll it. Go to jcwshow.com. Here, go roll it.
3: We're looking at John in this... particular vehicle here.
1: Leaning out the window.
3: Oh, this thing. Yeah.
1: Where in the world did you?
2: Where in the world would you? I mean, guess which state? You guess.
1: Louisiana.
2: Close.
1: No.
3: I know. I can't say.
1: You can't say?
3: Yeah.
2: Baba, what state did that come out of?
4: Mississippi.
2: Close.
3: For those on the radio, it's a what?
2: It's a lifted with 38s. Yeah. Big lift, badass build, Lincoln Town Car limo, four-wheel drive, that's sitting on 38s, off-road tires, and underneath, in the stereo in it, 10,000 for sure, maybe 15. And the running gear on it, you know, if we wanted to build a badass four-wheel drive, just throw that away and take those parts off of it. I mean, it's $20,000 worth of gear there.
3: It runs good? Rides good?
2: Those shocks cost more than that car by a long shot.
3: Doesn't rattle your teeth out or anything?
2: No,
3: really?
2: No, it's good. They built it well.
1: South Carolina?
2: No.
1: I'm still wrong.
3: Callers, call in.
1: Alabama.
2: I mean, were you just going to guess every
1: I'm
2: SEC?
1: Just guessing, yes.
2: If you're going to guess these states, you got to name their head coach. Just act like you had to prove that you have the right to name the state.
1: I do not have the right.
4: Reindeer games, JD. Reindeer games. You got to know the coach.
2: Bob, look at that car. How can you not know?
4: I'm crazy about Lincoln.
2: No, but how do you not know what state it come from?
3: Can I give him a hint?
4: No, nope. Looks like Mississippi to me, but I mean, it could be Florida.
2: It does look.
4: Could be Georgia.
2: It's Oklahoma.
4: Really?
2: Yeah.
4: That's the cleanest Oklahoma Sonic I've ever seen.
1: The reason why I don't think that because we never buy anything from Oklahoma because Oklahoma people always think their crap's worth a zillion dollars.
2: And that's what this video's about.
1: Okay.
2: And like, so this guy, we bought four cars from him, and he's an Indian. His mama's full-blood Cherokee or Choctaw or something.
1: Okay.
2: And I was like, this is a moment in my life where, you know, something's finally coming together where I meet an Oklahoman that I can actually do business with.
1: I actually like.
2: And so we went to Sonic and we did the Pilgrims and the Indians.
3: Did you really?
2: In a lifted Lincoln limo.
1: Oh, my God.
2: Well, I said, think of the monkeys.
1: I got it, yes. Yeah.
2: So he and I are in the back of that Lincoln and we're having our Thanksgiving Oklahoma-Texas reunion moment, Bridge the Gap.
1: Perfect.
2: Yeah. This is Indian Outlaw. My name is John Clay Wolf. This is The John Clay Wolf Show. And we'll be back in just a minute.
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0: You know how long it took? 3 days. You can't buy an airplane ride for 3 days. That's a long ride. Y'all got some good food down here, though. That's why we're going to stay.
1: That sounds like rude.
0: I'm talking about, you know, when you see the aliens. I'm thinking about the plant on that little old shop of horror. Feed me, Seymour.
2: Oh, yeah.
0: Feed me. Feed me, Seymour.
2: I think it's a little
0: That's
2: deeper.
0: As low as my little go.
2: Oh, there you go.
0: Feed me, Seymour.
2: There we go, yeah.
0: Feed me, Seymour.
2: There it is.
0: I'm going to have to, that's a little too low.
2: Yeah.
0: You can't come back in here.
2: A little low.
0: Honey, you don't know nothing about what you're talking about.
2: There
0: I'm going to see if I can't say that. Hold on. Mm-hmm. Hold on, because it's blanking.
2: All right.
0: If I hit it again, now I got it saved.
2: Yeah.
0: Now I got that saved. You know, interstellar travel ain't as hard as you think, but you're going to need some drugs.
2: All right, 1 minute.

0: JD, did you see us on the news last night on Channel 8?
1: Yeah, what was that all about?
0: Just the hail thing. It's like the most press I ever got was from getting the hell beat out of me and losing a bunch of money.
2: Oh, you were on Channel 8.
0: Yeah.
1: Channel 8, WFAA, the Dallas Morning News.
3: I saw that.
1: Yeah.
2: I was wondering when they're going to catch up to that because they were way behind in the story.
0: Stoners.
1: Well, they had to get an angle, somebody that lost a lot of money in the hailstorm.
0: You know, I was thinking about it. I'm like, is this really good press? I mean, do I really want to be doing this? Because Amir got it all set up, and she's like, oh, and they're all excited. Post it on your socials. I'm like, let's not. Let's don't say we did.
1: What's the downside?
0: I mean, you know, John Wolfe is dying of cancer. Let's interview John Wolfe. What did it feel like before you died of cancer, John? Well, you know, it was pretty crappy.
1: The news loves disasters.
0: Right.
1: Look what they're doing with everything else they got going today.
0: And she wanted to come film this and film that. I'm like, just go to my YouTube channel and steal the film. Well, we'd rather not, you know. I said, the footage I have is better than what your people are going to make.
1: Anything you guys are going to get.
0: Right.
1: Absolutely.
0: And I said, it's mine to give you. And she said, well, we really need to do it ourselves. And I said, yours won't be as good, and I'm not going to take the time to meet you out there and have people calling me and asking. And then I finally said, just go by the hail place where they're repairing it, and y'all can do that. And then they called me freaking out. Shut the whole place down. The news is out here in the news.
1: Tell them they were coming.
0: No, I didn't think about it.
1: The TV channel shows up.
0: And I said, just tell them to get the hell out of there.
1: Yeah.
0: So then they went and ran her off. That's funny. She called me and said, why did they run me off? I said, because you asked one of their workers if they were legal.
1: Oh, no. What?
0: Yeah. And I'm like, that's not cool. This chick's from, she's got a work visa. But the fact you asked.
1: Yeah, that's bad.
0: She's like, I'd never do that. Now, this is what I was told third party. She said, I would never do that. That is not true. And she didn't appreciate the accusation. I kind of believe her.
1: I kind of believe her, too.
0: Yeah.
1: They may have freaked out when you see news people show up. And if there are people around that maybe shouldn't be seen on camera, yes, they freak out.
0: Well, there's always an ex-con that's jumped Bond in any mechanical situation.
1: Always.
0: Any car meet, any drag race,
1: anything
0: with automobiles, there is someone there that has an active warrant. That is turning their, when they see a camera, they turn around.
1: Yep.
0: Just watch the YouTubers, and you'll just see these people flipping around. Those are the guilty ones.
1: Every single
0: time. When Richard and I went to that deal in Scottsdale, and we were walking through this place.
1: Sure.
0: They called after, hey, you can't air that footage. I'm like, why? Well, there's some people in the back that didn't realize that there would be cameras as we broadcast. I'm like, so what are they doing? They're running from the law? They're running from their ex-wives or something? I said, just point out who they are, and we'll blur them out or cut it out.
1: Sure.
0: Well, no, you can't do it. I'm like, well, we're going to do it.
1: Yeah, so.
0: You called me down here. I drove down here. I got my buddy Rollins to come down here to look at your crap that's too high. We left with nothing. We're at least going to leave with a decent video. I'm going to air it. So what do you not want aired?
1: Just tell us.
0: Bobbo and JD are both wanted by the law, and they can't be in the video. Okay, well, send me pictures of Bobbo and JD, and we'll clip them out.
1: Just blur them. Simple. You used to see that a lot with cops. If you're in public, you can be on camera unless they specifically ask you, please blur me.
3: Yeah.
2: So this news agency walks in.
1: With a camera.
2: With a camera. And then everybody scatters.
0: No, they didn't scatter.
2: They didn't scatter.
0: They were fine.
1: Just a couple of people.
0: It's always just the one person.
1: Yeah. What are they doing here? Are they chasing me? No, everybody's not after you.
4: This is Brenda. Policia.
0: There was one guy I was talking to. But these hail people come from all over the world.
1: Oh, God.
0: They fly around the world to work on these cars.
1: Really?
0: But one thing they're doing, the work these guys are doing, incredible.
1: Amazing.
0: And I've seen a lot of it, but I'm like, well, okay. They're taking a little longer than they thought, but they're doing good.
5: Señoras y señoritas, su nombre es el policía. Was he your best?
1: No.
5: That's one of the keys.
1: Oh, the keys.
5: Have a good day. Don't forget.
1: Here
5: at the resort.
1: At the resort.
5: El perro es no comida.
1: No.
3: I'm sorry, man. I had a good
0: And that bit right there got us kicked off of San Diego radio 10 years ago. I'd like to celebrate that moment, getting kicked off from the the lady was Alternative Lifestyle.
3: Is that right?
0: HMGLBQ. And
3: WNBA.
0: Yep. And that bit, if you remember, it was Border Man.
2: Yeah.
1: Yeah.
0: And they kicked us off. I mean, she raised such hell. I said, just let us go. Man, I don't give a damn. How many radio stations have we been kicked off of?
2: Six, four?
1: Seven? I thought it was more.
2: Well, no. We got... Can we talk
0: We're back that? On in Shreveport.
2: We got kicked off on one before we even started. So yeah, does that count?
1: There was one.
6: Yeah, there's been a temporary one
0: but,
6: or two.
0: But it's always this programming BS.
2: Yeah.
0: It's these guys, always, always. And I want to break those walls down. There's some program directors that I want revenge on.
1: Oh, God.
3: Oh. No, don't do it.
0: No?
3: Don't do it.
0: What? Why?
3: I've got to have
0: something to be mad at. I've got to have a chip on my shoulder to go do well.
3: These are like the cops of what you call the Hunter virus.
0: Yeah.
3: That's going down.
1: Oh, the new virus.
3: These people came to Argentina.
1: They came to Argentina.
3: And they wanted to see the birds.
1: They want to see the birds.
3: And they don't want to just wash the birds.
1: No, what do they want to do?
3: They want to do other things up with the birds.
1: In Argentina.
3: I introduced them to a tropical parrot.
1: A tropical parrot.
3: Her name is Veronica.
1: Veronica.
3: And I don't know what they do to Veronica.
1: But what happened?
3: Oh, well, they got the Hunter virus. And now the whole boat is full of people with the virus. So.
0: Adam, New Jersey. Adam.
7: Hey, what's up, John?
0: Good morning. What's going on in New Jersey? What's on your mind?
7: So what's up, buddy? I've got I guess compared to you, I've got a very small wholesale operation up here, and we run about 350 cars a month.
0: That's a lot.
7: You guys, but
0: that's a lot.
7: You know,
0: what percentage of them are consignment versus company owned?
7: Zero.
0: Okay, so you own them all, or you consign them all?
7: It's all. We buy them, we flip them, we turn them.
0: Gotcha. Okay, now I understand better. Because a lot of these people are selling numbers, right? And they're selling them on consignment, like Adcock.
7: Yeah.
0: They've got a ton of consigners. Yeah. And then if you're consigning other people's cars, then you cannot have a high sell through rate. Because you don't own the car, so you can't make the decision to sell it or not. Okay, go ahead with your question.
7: 100% behind you, man. If anyone has to run in my lane, my first question is, well, what buys it? You know?
0: Yeah.
7: I don't want to hear you want a Grand Oak MMR and it's a Mazda CX-5 because it's not going to work. You know, we're gonna buy the car from you, you know, win, lose, or draw. But my question to you is, John, and again, I try to be as polite to people as I possibly can when they call me, because my number's on this website. I'm the guy who picks up. I'm the operator. I'm the buyer. You know, I'm doing it all.
0: When someone so if you're screwing the office help, you're screwing yourself?
7: What's that?
0: I said, so if you're screwing the office help, you're screwing yourself?
7: Yeah, exactly. 100%. Okay. 100%.
0: What's the name of your outfit? What's the name of your outfit? I want to look it up.
7: DNA Auto Wholesale. DNA, like the three letters.
0: Okay. And what city are you in?
7: Yeah. We're in Moonaki, New Jersey, by Giant Stadium.
0: Okay.
7: We're right outside of Manhattan.
0: Gotcha. Now, what you had a question about how to handle a buyer or something like that, and you wanted my opinion, I'll be glad to give it to you. What do you got?
7: You know, when a guy calls in and he's real anxious, say you got a real good, I don't know, I'll throw something out there, a real good Brabus G63, right?
0: Yep.
7: A real one.
0: Yep.
7: Real Brabus, wide star, yada, yada, yada, yada. Someone calls in and says, well, I want to buy it before it runs. And you say, hey, bid to win it, man. We're gonna sell the car. I'm like you. We sell through. You know, I don't hold
0: so
7: up.
0: So your question is how do you tell this guy, how do you keep this guy not getting pissed and keep the number that he wants to give in the lane?
7: They get ticked.
0: Yeah, they get pissed. But you know what they're doing. They're doing the same thing you're doing. Yeah, they know it's going to bring more than what they'll pay. That's why they want to buy it outside. And they blame it on the auction fee, and that's not it. So here's what you do.
7: They blame it on the auction fee, 100%.
0: Yeah, so here's what you do is say what do you want to give for it? And he'll tell you. So what are you really going to give for it? He'll tell you. Say, I'll tell you what. If it brings less than that, I'm going to sell it so you might save some money. If it brings more than that, I'm covering – and you buy it, I'm covering your buy fee.
7: Interesting.
0: It's an angle.
7: Cover their buy fee.
0: It's an angle.
7: That's an angle.
0: If you like the price of where y'all are at, right? If you like, if you would legitimately take the offer. But I could tell you the best story that Ford, how much time have I got? I got a minute. Real quick. 4 years ago, Ford GT40, right? A red one, 30 miles on it, delivery miles wrapped in plastic. It's coming down the lane. Cunningham calls me and he's like, hey, man, I got 40 grand made on this car, which is absolutely abnormal for a car in the wholesale world. This doesn't happen, as you know. We make $1,000 a car, $500 a car, lose $1,000. Right. And so he's freaking out because he's got 40,000 on an outside bid, but we got to pull it before it runs across the block and it's about 10 cars out. The week before, there was a comp on Bring a Trailer that was tall money, right? So the market had just moved on this car after we bought it. It's coming down the lane, and I said, he really wanted me to take it, and I said, no. I said, I'm going to, because I'm 50-50 with this guy named Chad Cunningham, right? And one of my buyers.
7: Yeah.
0: And I said, book it internally, 40 grand sold to me. So he's making the 20 on his half, right?
7: Wow.
0: It goes across the block because I had a feeling. I had a feeling that was the third inquiry we'd had about that car that morning. People wanting to buy it off the block. Okay, I'm like, I'm gonna gamble, because what could happen is it could bring 40 grand less. You never know. That son of a bitch went $100,000 more dollars than that number. Hundred.
7: And that's what makes it.
0: And that's why you gotta run them.
7: And that's why I'm.
0: Because you need that extra 100 grand to offset the 200 grand you lost in hail. Adam, thanks for calling. I hope that helps. My name's John Clay Wolf, by Cars the Radio for America's Best Car Buyer. GiveMeTheVIN.com.
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4: It's the John Clay Wolf Show, starring John Clay Wolf with J.D. Ryan, Michael Turley, and Bobby Brown. And featuring DJ Pre-K, Keith Richards,
5: with the world's biggest son of a bitch,
4: and Satan, the Prince of Darkness. And now your host, John Clay Wolf.
6: Morning, everybody. There's some affiliates that just joined us. How the hell are you? It is May 9th. May the force be with you. Kyle, what was it you were bugging us about?
7: Oh, that yellow car downstairs.
6: What's a yellow car downstairs?
7: It's on the lift. I don't know the exact model.
6: Then why are you asking about it?
7: Well, I was just wondering, because they were down there messing with it yesterday. Oh, I'm a little hot.
6: What's your question?
7: I was just wondering if they got it running. They were screwing with it, and it might need a fuel pump.
6: Could it be a 1970 Charger RT?
7: I believe that is what it is.
6: Okay. So it's running hot, you said?
7: No, my microphone was. My microphone was hot.
6: Okay.
7: It wasn't running at all. I mean, I pulled the intake off of it while they were cranking on it.
6: Yeah?
7: Weren't getting anywhere. And I sprayed some starting fluid in it, and it didn't really... It kind of popped, but then we realized that there wasn't any fuel in the filter.
6: Okay, I don't know. You know a lot more about it than I. I bought it a while back, and I don't. We've got about 2,000 cars, and I don't keep up with the current recon status on all of them. But if you'd like to keep up with it, that could be your job.
8: I've got some insight here for you, Kyle.
6: Okay.
8: I saw a guy yesterday. He was here, and I don't remember precisely, but he said we're lucky it wasn't on the. And I forget what he said at the end of that, but so. We're lucky it wasn't on something.
6: All right.
8: Whatever the deal was.
6: But, Kyle, if you'd like to go over to the Hale Center in Dallas, we're repairing those 800 cars.
8: Yes.
9: Oh, no.
6: I'll give Kit Home Slice kudos. He's a pretty damn good mechanic. How old is he? 17?
7: 17.
6: Yeah. Grandpa and Dad are badass mechanics, and Junior is a badass mechanic, too.
8: He's got the genes.
6: He's a lot better mechanic than he has a radio personality. All right, thank you, Kyle.
10: Where'd my caddy go? My black Cadillac.
6: It is down at the garage. We're going to use it Monday as a prop on a shoot that we're doing, the F6 Ferrari that everybody's been wondering about.
10: Right.
6: So Monday we're going to be at the track at 9 a.m., we're taking the Newman Ferrari, the Newman box van, the new Ferrari, and another Ferrari. And we've got this whole thing laid out. I mean, here's the treatment of all of the, like, the script.
10: You have a video treatment. Look at you. This is big time, man. Yeah. You guys are on Hollywood.
6: A lot of camera guys, and we're going to produce this release video that everybody's like, what's up with F6? What's up with F6? Sure. Well, you're fixing to find out.
10: Cool.
6: And next Thursday, Supercar Blondie is releasing her video on the F6 that was shot 3 weeks ago. And then we're going to, Richard and I are going to shoot ours for next Saturday that we'll release. And then we're bringing it to Walnut Springs. This is all like, people that are fans of the show will know this.
10: Yeah.
6: This is not to be put on socials. But it's not that big a deal. But so after the track, then we're going to bring it down to Walnut. And we're going to park it in front of the roadhouse on a day that we're closed. And Richard and I are going to be sitting on bar stools at that bar that's outside.
10: It's like a movie.
6: At sundown.
10: Yeah.
6: And the F6 is going to be sitting in front of us, and we're going to do our bits right there in this tiny town that's empty on a Monday. Sure. Well, it's empty anyway most of the time, but in the car and the sign, the new roadhouse sign. And then we're all going to come out here. I mean, there's like 12 people, and they're all going to sleep out here Monday at the ranch. So all these rooms will be full. And we're going to get up early Tuesday morning and have all the cars rigged with camera gear.
10: Ready to go.
6: And we're going to go shoot driving shots through the hill country Tuesday morning at sunup.
10: Awesome.
6: So
10: very cool.
6: That's why I said we're not going to do what I talked about today.
10: Makes sense.
6: Because we're going to do all that Monday and Tuesday. And our film crew that doesn't have a lot of experience in that is going to be so much better after that day.
10: Sure.
6: Of doing live driving shots.
10: Driving shots.
6: I figured we'd wait. Unless you want to come out Monday and you be the driver of the prop on the caddy.
10: That'd be cool. If I just had a boss that was somewhere like close in the same room with me.
6: What day do you take off?
10: Fridays.
6: Do you just want to switch?
10: I can't really because Mondays are real busy.
6: Yeah.
0: What time? Buying cars. What time?
6: But this would be Monday evening and then Tuesday morning.
10: Yeah.
6: Think about it.
10: Okay, I'll think about it.
6: Because you would look good in that 53 Cadillac that's dropped and slammed.
10: So much fun.
6: That's a JD car.
10: I've thought about that all week.
6: Okay.
10: I've been showing people the pictures.
6: Yeah.
0: And it's your car now, too?
10: It's my car.
0: Oh,
10: yeah,
0: really?
10: You like how I did that?
0: I know.
10: And where's my caddy? Yeah,
8: that's it's fun. Quite alluring, man. That's my favorite one since that old Apache truck you had.
6: Mm-hmm. It's pretty cool.
8: Yeah.
6: 800-800-7234, 800-800-RADIO. But we need to come up with some material with it that makes sense besides you just driving, which looks cool. But we could cut off of that deal and do something on our own while we have all the... It's a lot to set all this up.
10: A lot.
6: To set up the sidecar cameras.
10: Yep.
6: So when you see cool driving shots, guys, there's cameras
10: everywhere
6: on cars that are strapped to them like a colostomy bag. And they're driving next to the car and in front of the car. And they've got sensors on them and remote controls that change the deal. Mm-hmm. If you go to Gas Monkey's website and look up Texas Skidmark Full Build and watch the intro shots of that, that was shot in Utah in the Red Hills.
10: Yep.
6: And you'll see the level of what we're going to do with the F6 on Tuesday morning.
2: Hell yeah, that's how they do that. They strap that camera on there just like a colostomy bag.
6: Have you ever had a colostomy bag?
2: It hangs tight like it needs to. You get the right POV.
6: We were sitting with my dad at a Mexican restaurant.
10: Yeah.
6: And unfortunately, my father had a colostomy bag because he had his gut blew up.
10: Yep.
6: I ain't making fun of nobody because it could happen to anybody.
10: Of course.
6: And so they had to reroute his butthole.
0: God.
6: Because they had to give that part of his
10: body
6: intestine.
10: Arrest. Correct. Don't say that again.
0: Don't say that.
6: His new...
8: You're making Turley nervous.
6: His new exit point was on his stomach. This is medical.
0: Exit
6: this is not
8: point.
6: Sexual. This is damn sure not titillating.
0: Exit it's not point. Called that. The medical term's not that.
6: Okay. His sphincter.
0: Yes.
6: So we were sitting at the Mexican restaurant.
10: Okay.
6: My buddy and myself and my dad. And my buddy just died laughing. He wouldn't shut up and stop laughing. And I'm like... What's so funny? He's like, I wonder if he's taking a dump right now. That's so terrible.
10: Poke him like a 7-year-old.
6: Right.
10: God.
8: I mean, hell.
10: No.
0: That's terrible.
6: Isn't that terrible?
0: Yes.
10: That's pretty bad.
6: That was a bad gig, dude. When that happened to him, I mean, that was not... He's probably my age. What's it called? Not what itis or something... When, like, you get seeds and stuff caught up in your in your intestine.
10: Yeah.
0: Mm.
6: Not encephalitis.
10: Nope.
6: It's called...
10: Hold on.
6: Look it up.
10: I'm trying.
6: You're slow.
0: In the medical terms.
8: Colitis.
0: Colitis?
6: Colitis?
10: Colitis.
6: No, it's not colitis. Anyway, he had it, and he took some powerful... antibiotics shots to knock it out. The doctors gave him, and it burst it.
0: Ooh.
6: So they had to make him a new one. And he had to have that bag.
10: Diverticulitis.
6: That's it. I knew it was itis something.
10: Diverticulitis.
6: Mm. That's what Van Halen named their album in 1979 after. No. Divered Down.
0: No, they did not.
10: No, that wasn't it.
6: Yeah, it was.
10: No.
6: You didn't know.
10: No, I didn't know because that's not true.
6: Because Eddie had a colostomy bag.
10: None of this is true.
6: He had diverticulitis.
10: Mm. People come to us for news.
8: And David Lee Roth actually did a little vocal tribute to it.
10: Really?
8: Yeah, when he went, ow!
10: Yeah, that's not true either.
6: Yep.
10: No.
6: That famous album was all about Eddie Van Halen's colostomy bag.
0: This part is like him going through it.
6: Woo. Yeah.
0: Woo!
6: And right then we went, oh, that's when he was taking a dump.
10: Not true.
8: Not true.
10: God.
6: Listen to the words. You can hear it, dude. See, he was fine all his life. Yeah. Yeah. Sure he could sing. Right. He did do it wrong. See?
0: Yeah.
6: You think I'm kidding?
10: I know you're kidding.
0: I mean, think about it.
6: Listen. What's it? Turn it up. Because it's no fun having a colostomy bag. He's like, is life over?
10: I never knew this.
6: I'm pooping out of my stomach now.
10: Never knew this. Yeah.
8: Surprisingly, most fans of Van Halen missed the subtext altogether.
10: Right.
8: About David Lee Roth's love song to medical science when he sang about diverticulitis.
6: Name the album after.
8: On the Diver Down album. Known to the boys in the band as the diverticulitis down button.
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0: that feeling, Mike? Did you ever do it?
1: Oh, yeah, yeah.
0: That's what it feels like. And without that, my
1: feet, tape and
0: my,
1: all that
0: my
1: crap
0: feet would be all over the place. Actually, I went to the SMU trainer when I got hurt about 2 months after, and I was trying to walk again. And I asked him to wrap my ankles so I could see if I could walk with wrapped ankles. And Cash at Birdwell said, "We use these now." And I put it on. I was like, "Oh my God!" So I've had these on for 21 years, and I go through them about every 6 months. Without it, it wouldn't work. ASO foot wraps. If anybody has these problems I'm talking about, you ought to try it. We'll be right back.
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0: The deck is stacked against the child whose pencil breaks, mm-hmm. and then he doesn't feel like getting up to go sharpen it, and so mm-hmm. he just chews his right. fingernails.
1: Should schools be doing more to reach out to students that don't care about school?
0: Yeah. Absolutely. There are no role models for these students in their textbooks.
2: None.
0: They just read about motivated people like George Washington and Frederick Douglass.
3: What about all the historical figures who didn't give a f*** about anything?
4: There's a larger issue at play here, which is that there is a big social stigma in this country against lazy, self-centered assholes.
5: Yes. Give me the vet!
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7: I got that off the Onion. That is the funniest damn sight. It's not all gold, but there's a lot of gold in there. If you don't subscribe to the Onion, you're missing out.
8: For years and years. You know, they bought InfoWars.
9: Yep.
7: Just a rack on, like from bankruptcy?
8: Yeah. It's now that. And it's pretty funny.
7: Is it called InfoWars?
8: No, it's called something else, but it's like the Onion bought it.
7: From the court?
8: Look up some clips, dude. Okay. Yeah, it's outrageous.
7: So is Alex, what's his name, off the air?
8: Yeah. For now.
7: We ought to have him up here. He's not too far from us. His crazy ass.
9: Oh, that'd be fun. Dude, that'd be
7: What's his name,
9: fun.
7: Alex? What?
10: Jones.
9: Jones.

0: He's a nut job.
1: Now, your friend was a producer for him.
0: Yeah.
1: How long did he work for him?
0: Years. Golly, I'd say at least 5 years. He would always tell me stories about how paranoid they'd walk outside and be looking around to make sure no one's, you know, filming or mm-hmm. if there's, I mean, just all these stories of, it was very tinfoil.
1: Did it ruin your friend's,
0: stuff.
1: Like, did your friend's
0: mentally,
1: overall mental makeup
0: yeah,
1: change?
0: Yeah, yeah, yeah. No, he had to get out of that, so.
1: Is that the
0: cultish.
1: Old Stoner Bob dude? Was that who it
0: no,
1: was?
0: No, Jaron. Comedian Jaron.
1: Okay.
0: Now he's selling insurance, I think. Yeah.
1: What happened to Stoner clean. Bob? Stoner
0: Dave is a lawyer.
1: Oh, good.
0: Yeah.
1: What's he charging an hour?
0: I don't know, but he's a lawyer in Florida, which is
1: Florida, of course.
0: Yeah.
1: Is he successful?
0: I mean, I guess.
1: Not all lawyers are successful.
0: I've seen some of his stuff on Insta. It seems like he's doing pretty good. So.
1: Mm-hmm.
0: Yeah. Stoner Dave. From Stoner Dave to a lawyer. Yeah.
2: Sure.
1: It's interesting to go to school all that time, and then you've got guys like wholesalers, for instance, and the good ones make more money than doctors and lawyers. That makes no sense.
2: It makes plenty of sense. I mean, it's work, too. You
1: know? I know, work, yeah, but to be able to outperform financially a doctor or a lawyer, being a scumbag used car wholesaler?
2: Well, doctors also went to, you know, 12 years of school, mm-hmm. and wholesalers probably didn't. Or did they?
1: No, they didn't. They quit in seventh grade.
2: Okay.
1: But, or were asked to leave.
2: Or... But some could say the school of hard knocks that it takes to be a wholesaler.
1: My mother, poor, pretty Melinda, was sitting on the couch.
2: Yes.
1: Well, I mean, I remember coming home from on my bicycle in my kindergarten teacher's badass truck. She had one of those Freedom Package Fords. She had a personality. Anyway, I'm riding up on my bicycle in kindergarten, and there's my teacher's truck in front of my house. And I knew there was a problem.
2: Yeah.
1: Like, yeah. Why is my teacher at my house?
2: At my house.
1: And she's in there talking to my mom about my behavior. And she named the paddle John in the classroom.
2: You know you've made it win.
1: Yeah, her name is Miss Cranfield. And then I had a teacher named Miss Hellstern. And if you go through my record, and my dad pointed this out, first, second, third, fourth grade.
2: Yeah.
1: Every one of my teachers retired after my year.
2: They were just done. I can't do it anymore.
1: Miss Mosaic quit. Miss Kellogg quit. Miss Pettit quit. And Miss Hellstern. That was the final one. Her name in fourth grade was Hellstern.
0: Mm-hmm. Man, that's amazing. You remember their names.
1: Oh, yeah.
2: Weren't you cute?
1: I broke them bitches. Yeah.
2: That's the word I was looking for. Didn't you write the word bitch somewhere and you were accused of...
1: That was sixth grade. I wasn't accused. I was turned in.
2: Okay. I'm just trying to help you.
1: I don't know. At this point, I'm proud of it.
2: Okay. You wrote
1: sixth
2: the word
1: grade.
2: Bitch.
1: Fat girl Bunny Easter went and told... No. Bunny Easter. No, that was in... Bunny Easter was in elementary school at All Saints. In the yearbook, straight out of Compton, Easter Bunny is what it said.
2: Of course.
1: Just like it, you know, the... No, Toy Parks. Big old heavyset gal. We didn't make fun of her. We were nice to her, but then I started making fun of her.
2: Of course.
1: So, yeah, we got some... Well, no, we got some shoe polish.
2: Shoe polish.
1: And went around the town of Crowley, Texas. And I was into a moment when I was like graffitiing the Vans logo. Vans shoes.
2: Oh,
1: I was a skater back then. So I was riding Vans on the sidewalk and stuff. We spent the night at a buddy's house in town, Chuck Ellis, sixth grade. Snuck out of the house, went around town, crappy little town of Crowley, Texas, with shoe polish, and we're riding stuff on the sidewalks. And I was just always riding Vans. That was just my deal.
2: Sure.
1: But we got to my teacher's driveway, and I wrote bitch.
2: Oh. You have such a...
1: And
2: lived so
1: Toy
2: many lives.
1: Parks turned me in.
2: Yeah. She would. That was her thing.
1: That was her thing.
0: Bless your mom.
2: I
0: put
2: know.
0: Up with
2: Can you.
0: You
2: imagine
0: on
2: this
0: Mother's
2: kid's
0: Day,
2: 11
0: by the
2: years
0: way.
2: Old, 11 or 12, and he's doing this.
1: My mom...
2: You've lived so many
1: in
2: lives.
1: In first grade, sitting on the couch for the serious conversation in tears, begging me, how can we fix this?
2: What can we do?
1: You have one more strike. They called me today. If you get sent to the principal's office one more time, you're going to be expelled. And that got my attention when my poor mother was just sitting there crying.
0: Yeah.
1: She's like, what do I do?
2: Were you angry? Were you just rebellious? Or did it not comprehend? Did you not comprehend that this was bad behavior?
1: I think they were a bunch of P words, actually, because what I was really doing was not that heavy.
2: Okay.
1: Speaking up a little bit, I'd get John on the board, check, check, check, right? Three checks, you're going to the principal's office. Just talking a little bit. I mean, the worst thing I ever did was walk up behind Brian Bigley, who was a prick, by the way. And that was, not Bigley, Brian.
0: Maybe we don't say his real name.
1: No, that wasn't Brian Bigley, Brian something, in fourth grade. Mm-hmm. And he was looking in the telescope, and I popped the back of his head.
0: Into the telescope?
1: Yeah, no, that was not cool.
0: That was not cool.
1: I deserved getting in trouble for that. And I'd like to apologize, even though he's a prick, for that moment. But out of everything else,
2: that's it.
1: That was really
0: it. Remember, this is all because his brother was doing this to him, and so he had to take it out on other people.
2: Yes, I guess.
3: Transference.
2: Obviously.
0: Yes.
2: Frustration.
0: Yeah.
1: And people would stand me up here and there, and I'd have to, fight.
3: Stand you up one way.
1: Just start mouthing off and, like, bow up. You know, kids, bow up. It's time to bow up. Yeah. I was not the toughest guy in school by any chance. I don't know who was, but, I mean, I wasn't going to take any crap. But when I got to public school, the fights got better, for sure.
2: Better?
1: Yeah, I mean, because, you know, you got put into gen pop. And
3: that's it.
1: Yeah. And then the stoners with the tight Wranglers and the...
2: Sure.
1: And the
3: chain
1: brush,
3: on the wallet,
1: and the brush in the back pocket at the roller rink deal, and that terrible hairdo, you know, that stoner bob hairdo, where they've got the shoulder length hair and they are always combing it back, and I was kind of a prep, so they would want to take me on.
2: Thank you.
1: And my brother told me, he said, man, with those stoners, you just got to hit them hard. Those smokers, right? You just hit them as hard as you can in the stomach. And they'll sit there and cough up smoke for a minute. And you kick the hell out of them while they're doing that. Jeez. And he was right. John McClintock took his ass out. I was in sixth grade. He was in eighth.
2: I just wonder, did the devil have anything to do with it? I just wonder.
0: Boy, no kidding.
2: Yeah, you just wonder maybe he was helping you along.
0: It's probably on his shoulder the
2: whole
0: time.
2: Watched you grow up. Did he think this was funny?
1: But that when I got older and it like the stakes got higher, that behavior changed.
2: But
1: I straightened out. Yeah.
2: Sort of.
1: When you're a little kid, nobody's going to hurt each other.
2: Well, that's true.
1: Satan.
4: Yeah.
2: Whoa, Satan.
0: A little echoey there, Satan.
4: He's just there. Excuse me.
2: You all right?
4: Yeah, I've been hanging around in the 15th century for a while.
2: Okay, that's
4: the 1400s to you and me.
2: I got you. Okay. So
4: I just watched a terrible thing.
2: What'd you watch?
4: I can't explain exactly, but it came out of the sky.
2: Okay. What'd you watch?
4: I was watching the Quakers get together and talk about really not enjoying the monarchy in England.
2: Okay.
4: And maybe they'll go to that other country.
1: Gotcha. Satan, are you stoned?
4: And this thing came out of the sky, man.
2: We've lost him.
4: Yeah, and it landed.
2: Okay.
4: Yeah. And little people came out of it.
2: Okay.
4: And they took all the Quakers away with
1: them. Satan, come back when you're not high.
2: I kind of wanted to talk about John's childhood, but never mind.
1: And those pricks at the roller skating rink.
2: Right, that's where we were.
1: The parachute pants and the breakdancers.
2: They have it coming.
0: Satan's a little rusty.
3: Those are the days.
1: The breakdancers got all the attention.
2: Yeah, they did.
1: They did.
3: Wow, the break. You know, there was one kid named Curtis. Can't remember his last name. And this is like, this is junior high. Kid's a seventh grader. And he's just breakdancing like a mug.
1: Like a mug.
3: And we all looked at him like.
2: No.
1: Oh, the monkey part? Yeah, you're right. I missed that. I'm sorry.
0: Yeah, no.
3: No, he's a white kid.
1: I didn't mean that.
0: No, I know. No, stop. You didn't. It was just bad timing.
1: No, it was just bad timing.
3: He asked me anyway.
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14: To that, that's what you stick with. I might have had a couple.
15: You talking from experience here?
14: Yes. you never list them. Well, it was Grand Marnier. Actually, it was top shelf. May have had two of them. I had a shot. I can't remember what that one was. You're going to jail. Anyway, that was it for Florida News. Unless you want one more?
16: Always.
14: Okay. A 50-year-old woman in Florida named Alexa Weber was arrested this week after she's linked to several incidents where people were, how do you say this politely? She was spreading her
15: legs?
14: No, feces on everything from cars to mailboxes and drawing the anger of some of her neighbors. Can you imagine?
15: Was she doing it with a Vans logo?
14: I'm not sure. I thought John would appreciate this one. Cut eight.
17: For nearly a week, people who live here in the Spring Oaks neighborhood say several homeowners have discovered what appears to be human feces in their yards and mailboxes. 50-year-old Alexis Weber, seen in this booking photo inside the Seminole County Jail, arrested for criminal mischief.
18: My husband texts me and tells me that his work van is full of feces. I was like, what do you mean? He's like, yeah, there is poop on my van. When I look back through my cameras, guess what? That is she.
19: Like literal crap all over the food pantry. Whoever did this is probably a disgusting person, and I was very shocked.
17: Altamont Springs police say early Tuesday morning, their detective witnessed Weber defecate in the front yard of her own home.
20: Somebody farted.
16: I've got a drunk story from college and an ex-girlfriend that goes along with this, but I'm going to let it go.
14: Why?
16: She passed away.
14: Okay.
15: She did something similar to this.
16: No, I mean, not. It's in this vein. It's in this vein of commentary.
14: People love your stories.
16: It's a good don't drink too much in college story for women.
15: Give it to us.
14: Come on.
15: Well, I think we can get the story right there.
16: She just had a slip on the toilet and then trying to fix it all wasted.
14: Got it.
16: Created quite a scene in the bathroom.
14: Okay.
16: And the next morning we woke up, I was like, man, it stinks in here. What the hell's going on?
14: I think that's funny.
16: And then, so I had to, like, when it cleaned it up, I mean, this isn't something you can call somebody to clean up.
14: No. Every once
16: in a while, you got to do one yourself.
14: Yeah, hazmat team.
16: So I got Vicks Vapor Rub and put it on a bandana.
14: Pretty smart.
16: And put it over my face.
14: Yep.
16: And I wrapped my face with an ace bandage and then put on ski goggles and rubber gloves.
14: I would give $1,000 to see you.
16: Sergio De La Cruz came over and helped me. Now, that's a friend. That's a friend.
14: That's a real friend.
16: That's a real friend.
15: Wait. You called him up and said, hey,
14: here's
16: I got an issue,
14: on.
16: Need a little help. And we gigged him up with the same setup, ski mat, ski goggles, Vicks Vapor Rub
15: That's a good dude right there.
14: Why did you make her clean it up?
16: Because she wasn't answering the phone.
14: Oh, she was already gone. I thought she stayed the night.
16: And my mama just bought me this new comforter from Ralph Lauren.
14: Uh-huh.
16: It was nice.
14: Yes, it was.
16: And it had to go to the cleaners.
15: Boy, did it.
16: I mean, did it.
14: She was gone.
16: That was when I first got into the bar business. There was a stupid place called Stupid's over at SMU. Yeah. And this guy was suffering and from lack of business. And I said, I'll make a deal with you. I'll load this place on SMU college night once a week on Thursdays. But here's how we're going to do it. And I made a lot of money.
14: Sure.
16: She drank too much, obviously.
14: Yep.
16: She had an incident. She had a crash. But that was when I opened a bar after that, because I had a couple of, I did about six of those, and like I made like $500, and I was in college as a sophomore each night. And I was like, all right, this works. This will get me some money made, because my dad went broke.
14: All right.
16: Be right back.
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0: call from Mr. Floyd. 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